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1: We are live at 5, kicking it off with some Eagles for you. Life in the Fast Lane. Hell Freeze is over. Reunion back in 1994. I am Suzanne, and as we get into it, of course, I owe you one. A random fun fact from the internet today. So, according to one estimate, every time you hit the space bar, an average of about 600,000 other people around the world are doing it at the same time. Random. Fun fact, actually, about how things work here at KZOZ is every time I want to hit play on a song, hotkey, space bar.

Live at the Olympia 96, it is Deep Purple and the quintessential Smoke on the Water. Just watched a Frank Zappa show burn down the place they were supposed to record. Wrote a song about it. Massive rock history hit, right? It's KZOZ. You got the Toadies coming after this one with Bon Jovi.

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0: 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I am Suzanne, and a reminder for your four-pack in to Chicago, September 17th. 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Got another one or two of those to go. Mandy's been making it rain behind the scenes over here, picking winners all week. So we've got a couple more to go before the week is done. And this will be your last chance to get that four pack out of our text line. 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

0: Did you hear about the Hawaiian shirt that will make you invisible to AI cameras? Yeah, sort of. So, put on a Hawaiian shirt to give that aloha vibe or maybe dodge the flock security cameras. Maybe not quite that, but there's a German designer created this summer. People are calling Hawaiian shirt, but really it's an abstract pattern. But supposedly it works as camouflage for AI-powered surveillance cameras. It's being called digital camouflage. And yeah, it's got bright colors, the pattern less Hawaiian and closer to like random shapes. But anyway, it's got the bright colors and the pattern. The designer says it can make you invisible to a lot of different AI-powered cameras because AI doesn't know what a human is. It just learned what they usually look like based on its training, and this pattern somehow confuses it. Now, ironically, the design was actually created with help from AI, but unfortunately, AI is always learning. So if this does hide humans, it probably won't forever. So, don't expect your futuristic invisibility cloak to last for long here. It's KZOZ.
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Baby, come on home. It's KZOZ's Get the Let Out from the Zeppelin box set. We got that one in 1993. I'm Suzanne. Thanks for hanging out tonight to celebrate Led Zeppelin. And this next one we're going to get into takes us back to the first Led Zeppelin one in 1969. And a song that embarrasses Robert Plant. So sometime in the 2010s, Robert Plant listened back to Zeppelin's debut album and he heard himself at, you know, 20 years old, lungs full of that folk blues ambition and absolutely howling through Ann Breeden's very delicate meditation on leaving. And his reaction was not pride, it was embarrassment. So for nearly 50 years, you know, fans have considered this performance a career-defining moment, the birth of Zeppelin's signature sound, perhaps. And Jimmy Page still calls it an achievement. He praises Robert Plant's work as remarkable. And even critics describe this song as the template for Stairway to Heaven. But Plant himself, older and more refined by decades of his musical exploration, just wishes that he had shown more restraint. I do not agree. Let's check it out. It's Babe, I'm Gonna Leave You, and KZOZ's Get the Let Out.

93.3 KZOZ Rocks. No Quarter, live from the London reunion 2007. Check out the Celebration Day release for that. I am Suzanne. I'm on a roll with the bonuses this week, so let's just keep it going. We're going to talk about the Yardbirds and get into it, right? So before Led Zeppelin ever existed, we talk about Jimmy Page joining the Yardbirds. And he did. But he almost joined rock history a whole lot earlier with the Yardbirds. But the kicker is he turned them down multiple times. So back in the mid-60s, the Yardbirds manager secretly went behind Eric Clapton's back to recruit Jimmy Page. At first, he tried convincing Jimmy to fill in while Clapton took a so-called holiday. Page immediately shut it down. He called the move distasteful. He and Clapton were buddies, and he wasn't about to stab him in the back, right? So later, as Eric Clapton was growing frustrated with the band's pop direction, management tried poaching Jimmy Page again, once more. Jimmy said no out of loyalty. Now, it wasn't until 1966 when bass player Paul Samwell Smith abruptly quit and Jeff Beck asked Page for a hand that Jimmy finally agreed to step in. And now, as we know, the wild lineup shuffled and laid the groundwork for what eventually became Led Zeppelin. So, I mean, loyalty pays off is the moral of the story here. But while we don't have Page with Clapton on recording, we do have Beck and Page together here with the Yardbirds and Heart Full of Soul live. Your KZOZ Get the Let Out bonus.

38 Special, 93.3 KZOZ Rocks, and saw this story about tapping the plane. So when you board an airplane, do you make sure that you touch the outside of the aircraft as you're walking on? Apparently, a lot of flyers do. I had no idea. But it's like a pre-flight ritual. And the Washington Post actually did a story on it. They said the habit is especially common among nervous flyers who see it as a way to calm their anxiety, feel more connected to the aircraft before takeoff. And travelers describe this gesture as everything from a good luck charm

0: to a brief prayer. But, you know, you compare it to, like, I don't know, patting a dog on the head saying, you got this. Or, you know, on social media, people are sharing videos of themselves touching the plane, and they discover they're far from alone. So experts do say the ritual can provide a sense of comfort and control in a situation where people have very little control. And psychologists actually said the people who are anxious about flying really do develop routines or superstitions, and touching the aircraft can help them feel grounded and reassured before a flight. I've never done that. Now I feel like maybe I should, just because why not? But I have, you know what? I do tap my car and talk to her a lot. Her name is Vivian, because, you know, she's an older gal and sometimes she just needs a little encouragement to make it up the grade.
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Baby, take my hand and come with me, because you look so fine that I really want to make you mine. 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Now you don't need a money.

0: So fun. That is Jets. It's KZOZ, and I'm Suzanne. Peace. I'm out. I'll talk to you tomorrow after Kurt Olsen. Kurt checks in right after Jeff and Jeremy. And know the show going down at 9:40 for a pair of tickets for Yachtly Crew. Vina Robles the Amphitheater. 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VinaRobles the Amphitheater.com. And tickets are available for purchase. But if you want the freebies, you know what to do. 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
5: Welcome back to Alice's Attic on September 2nd. Coming to you tonight from Este, Italy. It's a small town with beautiful medieval walls, a castle, exceptional food, tons of gelato. This hour, the Cooper's Countdown goes back to 1970 to a summer that was the last gasp of the 1960s. Then we've got a listener email and finally birthday bashes celebrating the only non-Beatle ever credited on a Beatles single. But now, let's get on with the music.
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0: week, Cooper's Countdown is heard on great radio stations like this one. What do you got for us, Coop?
1: It was September 2nd, 1970. Jimi Hendrix was about to die. Elvis was back on the tour after a 12-year break. And I was playing Max's Kansas City with Bob Ezrin in the audience, catching us for the first time. And the charts look like this. Starting off at number 5, the Guess Who continued their hit streak with Hand Me Down World. At number 4, CCR, with a song that John Fogerty wrote while riding a bicycle, Looking Out My Back Door. The number 3 slot goes to War, who along with Eric Burton had the classic Spill the Wine. At number 2, one of the most famous anti-Vietnam songs of the era, Edwin Starr with War, What Is It Good For? Absolutely Nothing. And the number 1 song of this day in 1970 was from a band named after the public transportation of a major city. Of course, talking about CTA, Chicago Transit Authority, that later became Chicago. 25 or 6 to 4. Now, on this song you may go, oh, it's got horns in it and it doesn't really rock. Listen to the guitar solo in this song and tell me it's not one of the best guitar solos you've ever heard in your life.

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What's up? It's Suzanne here at KZOZ. 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

0: Here's another dose of Alice's email on Alice's Attic with Alice Cooper.
1: Hi, Mr. Cooper. I recently came back from traveling in Arizona, and what a beautiful state you have. We went to Monument Valley, Lake Powell, and Coyote Bluffs near the border of Utah, and it was the most beautiful landscape I've ever seen. Do you ever get a chance to travel in Arizona and see the nature? Yours truly, Martha Rose. Well, after living in Arizona most of my life, yeah, I've seen all those places. I've gone to all those places. If you go to the Grand Canyon, the first time you see it, it doesn't look possibly real. It looks like that can't be right. It's so spectacular. But there are other places. I mean, where the big meteor hit in Arizona, it's a mile wide. And when that thing hit, it must have shook the entire earth. Well, if you are traveling around Pennsylvania right now, tell me all about it at alice@alicesattic.com. By the way, you can see the world's largest pencil in Pennsylvania. I'll be right back with birthday bashes, so stay right there.
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4: 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And your host is on tour traversing the globe.

0: Do you share a birthday with Nikki Sixx, Elvis, Britney Spears, or Bono? Well, you're about to find out, because Alice Cooper's going to invite you to blow out the candles for some festive celebrity birthday bashes.
1: Let's see who's celebrating their birthday today. Actress Selma Hayek. Someone I used to babysit, Keanu Reeves. NCIS actor Mark Harmon. Boxer

Lennox Lewis, former quarterback Terry Bradshaw, Grammy winner Steve Porcaro from Toto, and the man who almost got part of the Beatles, only person to get co-writing credits on the Beatles, Billy Preston. That's an awfully good band right there. Keanu Reeves does play bass. And Steve Porcaro, one of the great musicians of all time, he played on the From the Inside album with me. And, I mean, guys are as good as it gets. So here's a song that was actually listed as the Beatles and Billy Preston. It's Get Back.

0: ripper.
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3: 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Alice's Attic with Alice Cooper.
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You had me at meow. 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
8: You'll laugh. You'll cry. You'll headbang. You'll need to use the bathroom.
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9: It's Alice's Attic with Alice Cooper.
10: You're back to the only sane place left on the planet, Alice's Attic. If you're on the verge of having a total psychotic breakdown, come on up here. We celebrate those. Just give me a heads up so I can hide all the hammers. So this hour, we've got a You Gotta Love the 80s with the Pretenders. Then for Tales, it's a story about a legendary punk venue in New York City. And then rock trivia on a psychedelic 60s band. So let's get to it.
9: Alice's Attic with Alice Cooper.

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1: And the heyday of all things metal.
0: It's time to travel back to one very dynamic decade. You gotta love the 80s in Alice's Attic. Here's Coop now.
2: Chrissy Hynde grew up in the rubber capital of the world, Akron, Ohio. She left for London in the early 70s and formed the Pretenders by 1978. And then in the early 80s, she went home for a visit back to Akron. And what she found was not what she had left. A farmland of her childhood had been paved and the downtown had changed. So she was inspired to write the song, My City Was Gone.

It's an autobiographical lament. Specific names, specific places, Akron's transformation from gritty industrial city to commercial sprawl, seen through the eyes of an expat who had been living in England. Yeah, Phoenix, every city is not what you're going to remember as a kid. Detroit, when I was a kid, Detroit was such a great city. It still is. But, I mean, it went through a lot of hard times. Luckily, everything came back. So, here's the 1984 Pretenders hit. My city was gone.

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2: The club CBGB opened in 1973 on Bowery in Manhattan. Country, bluegrass, and blues, that was the original intent. What happened instead was the Ramones television, Talking Heads, Blondie, and Patti Smith. It was the ultimate ground zero for the New York punk. Now, I was not a CBGB band. We were a different kind of theatrical rock from a different era, from a different city, but I knew what that room meant. The club closed in 2006 with Patti Smith playing the final show for 3.5 hours. And then 2008, designer John Varvatos opened a high-end menswear boutique, preserving the original room. John Varvatos was just one of the great rock historians. He makes the best rock clothes of anybody. Got to give him a lot of credit. The graffiti is under glass. The punk rock history is framed on the walls. The spirit of the place is genuinely honored. And in 2010, I was invited to play a surprise concert right there in the tailoring shop. It was the only time I played in that space, even if it had already been transformed. I played, I'm trying to remember what band it was with. It was just a bunch of great players. And we got up and did a bunch of songs. Well, if you hung out at CBGB's back in the day, send your stories to alice@aliceisattic.com. Rock trivia is coming up right after this quick break, so stay there.
0: Alice will be right back with more rock and roll that doesn't suck.
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1: What were Jefferson Starship imagining when they wrote Jane? David Freeberg and Jim McPherson wrote Jane imagining a Baroque pop sound, but Craig Chikinko transformed it into a hard rock arrangement. At one point, the band's manager came into the studio, told Chikinko the guitar solo was too long, and said it would never get radio play. Chikinko argued and kept every note, and of course, the song became a hit.

0: 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Alice's Attic with Alice Cooper.
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5: It's Alice's Attic with Alice Cooper. Somewhere lurking in the dark shadows, he's a radio host who doesn't suck, even though he's always been a bit of a freak. But he does think you're worthy of listening to his show. Crank up the most talented man whose eye makeup is better than yours. The king of your kind. It's Alice's Attic with Alice Cooper.
8: Well, you're back with your prolific host, Alice Cooper. Yeah, I do have to go check what that word means, and to also, like you do. Do you know any other radio hosts that have recorded over 30 albums, toured the world, and have a side project with Johnny Depp and Joe Perry? I didn't think so. Well, this hour, we're doing Movie Music Madness from a Coen Brothers classic. Then, of course, it's Hey Stupid. And I'll top it off with some rock trivia on Lenny Kravitz. But now, let's hear some rock.
5: Alice's Attic with Alice Cooper.

Movie Music Madness with Alice is minutes away. And now, it's more rock. It's Alice's Attic with Alice Cooper.

In 1998, Joel and Ethan Coen wrote and directed their most beloved film, The Big Lebowski. It's a stoner neo-noir about a man named Jeffrey Lebowski, who goes by The Dude, and was played by Jeff Bridges. It was a unique film that became a cult classic. The soundtrack was assembled by T-Bone Burnett, who was a former guitarist in Bob Dylan's Rolling Thunder review band, and the Coen brothers' most frequent music collaborator. He curated songs from Dylan, Kenny Rogers, Nina Simone, CCR, Captain Beefheart, and the Gypsy Kings' Spanish language cover of Hotel California. There are actually two Eagles songs in the film, the Gypsy Kings cover, and also the original recording of Peaceful Easy Feeling from their 1972 self-titled debut album. The movie, of course, is one of the most quoted movies ever. It's one of the funniest. The Coen brothers had a sense of humor. I could have been a Coen brother, because all their movies had these gigantic twists, and everybody wanted to be in a Coen brothers movie. Everybody. So here's Peaceful Easy Feeling from The Big.

0: hasn't flown the coop. Alice will be back in just a few. Alice's Attic with Alice Cooper.
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0: Not everyone's a genius. You're probably not a member of Mensa. Maybe you never got that PhD. But then there's these people.
1: Well, that's the stupidest thing I ever heard.
2: I guess it seems pretty stupid now.
0: It's time for Hey Stupid. With Alice Cooper.
3: Well, tonight we start in Germany, where a drunk Marine made a mess after sneaking into a military installation in the middle of the night, accidentally activating an emergency firefighting system and filling a giant aircraft hangar wall-to-wall with thick chemical foam. Next up, police in Nebraska were shocked to pull over a Ford Crown Victoria featuring a sliced-off roof and a makeshift iron gate on the passenger door to fit a massive full-sized live bull named Howdy Doody riding in the front seat. And finally, Florida, of course, and for this story, the headline speaks for itself. Florida man arrested after trying to cross Atlantic Ocean to London in a giant homemade hamster wheel. Do I have to say anything else? Well, stick around, because after this break, I've got rock and roll trivia.
0: You're mere moments away from more Alice.
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It's Alice's Attic with Alice.

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1: What instrument did Lenny Kravitz play on his hit song, Are You Gonna Go My Way? If you said guitar, you're wrong. He actually played drums on the studio recording of the song. Known for being a multi-instrumentalist who frequently recorded most instruments on his own songs, Lenny tracked lead vocals, bass, and drums on the track. Of course, the music video featured Cindy Blackman Santana on drums. I did not know that Lenny played drums, but a lot of guys, a lot of lead singers do. Paul McCartney plays drums. So let's hear Lenny Kravitz rock out on his drums. Here's...

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14: 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I haven't heard many radio shows on other planets, but I assume that my show is way better. So, lots coming up this hour. Cooper's covers with one of the loudest bands in history. Then some freaky facts that will make you cry. And after that, I'll test your knowledge of a Scorp song that's become the soundtrack to the end of the Soviet Union. But now, how about this?
11: Alice's Attic with Alice Cooper.

Rivers covers coming up. But now, it's more music. It's Alice's Attic with Alice Cooper.

0: imitation is the sincerest form of flattery. Either that, or they just ran out of song ideas. Whichever the case, here's a Cooper's cover now.
1: The Blue Cheer cover of Eddie Cochran's Summertime Blues is one of those covers where the original and the cover are so different that it's barely a cover at all. The original was released in July 1958 by Eddie Cochran, a 19-year-old from Oklahoma City. A decade later, the San Francisco band Blue Cheer released their version. They had come out of the Haight-Ashbury scene and were connected to the Grateful Dead's management circle, and their approach to

volume was, in 1968 standards, genuinely extreme. They were known for playing at sound levels that were not safe for indoor settings. They took Cochran's sparse hand clap and acoustic guitar original and ran it through the wall of amplifiers. Blue Cheer's cover became the first heavy metal song to break into the top 40. Blue Cheer definitely came out and did an experiment that worked. They took it and made it a metal song. Here's Summertime Blues, Blue Cheer.

0: teller of Detroit stories, Alice Cooper, will return after these messages. Alice's Attic with Alice Cooper.
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0: on up. Alice's Attic with Alice Cooper presents more fun and freaky facts. 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
1: Ready to be freaked out? Here we go. The Macedonian king Demetrius the Besieger was the first ruler to put his image on a coin. Before that, coins only featured divine beings. I said this recently. Somebody said, if you could have one thing on this planet, what would it be? I said, I want my picture on the money. I think that's as good as it gets. The idea of birthstones dates back to the Old Testament, with a gemstone for each of the 12 tribes. The month October is named after Octo, which means eight, as it was the eighth month of the Roman calendar. And finally tonight, humans are the only creatures to have chins. Even chimpanzees and gorillas lack the actual bone that extends from our jaws to constitute the chin. Well, it's time for a break while you think about all of that, but I'll be right back with rock trivia featuring a whistle break after this.
0: Alice Cooper is coming up next.
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0: testing the limits of your musical proficiency. It's Rock Trivia on Alice's Attic with Alice Cooper.
1: Where did the Scorpions write the song Winds of Change? Answer, who cares? Now, they were on a boat ride on the river in Moscow. In August of 1989, they went to the Russian capital for the Moscow Music Peace Festival, which was a two-day event at Lenin Stadium with a capacity of 100,000 people. So it was the first time Western heavy metal acts had been permitted to play in the Soviet capital. The lineup, Scorpions, Ozzy, Motley Crue, Cinderella, Skid Row, alongside Soviet bands Gorky Park and Brigada S. In the days before the show, the Scorps went down the Moskva River on a boat with all the other bands, MTV journalists and Red Army soldiers, and the song Winds of Change came to them. Here's that song, Winds of Change.

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3: Kohl's Labor Day sale is so good, your receipt reads like a thriller. 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Then

0: Alice's Attic with Alice Cooper. Welcome to the deepest confines of the mind of Alice Cooper. It's a bit dusty up here, and oh, is it cluttered. There's a memory of hanging out with John Lennon and Anne Murray at L.A.'s The Troubadour in 73. And over here is Alice's Cortez High School locker combination. And why is there a random recollection of pre-concert pickled herring in Oslo in 2017? But amidst the melange, there's a wealth of rock and roll tidbits and knowledge that never fails to entertain and engage. So without further ado, here's your fastidious host. It's Alice's Attic with Alice Cooper.
1: You're back with your undead host, Alice Cooper. After the show tonight, I can crawl back into the grave I came out of. But in the meantime, stick around this hour for a ton of fun. An Attic classic featuring Badfinger. Then a listener email. And finally, we'll top it off with a song we just don't understand from Van Halen. But first, let's get to the music.
0: Alice's Attic with Alice Cooper.

On the way, Alice will have an attic classic. Right now, it's more rock. It's Alice's Attic with Alice Cooper.

until 1970, Badfinger was best known as the Beatles' protégés on Apple Records. Their first massive hit, Come and Get It, was written and produced by Paul McCartney. While Grateful, the band and frontman Pete Ham, in particular, was desperate to prove they could write their own hits without relying on a Beatle hand-me-down. Then came the song No Matter What. It became historically significant as the original template for power pop. With a blend of heavy guitars, bright melodies, and multi-part harmonies that influenced bands like Cheap Trick and The Knack. No Matter What could have been a Beatles song, but it was written by them because they were so influenced by the Beatles. But they did an amazing job of writing a Beatles song there. Come and Get It, the Hollywood Vampires did that with McCartney on our first album. And that was having royalty in the studio. So here's Badfinger with No Matter What.

0: What? You think radio this brilliant is free? We'll be back with more amazing Alice Cooper after the break. Alice's Attic with Alice Cooper.
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1: Alice, I heard the rumors a while back that you had died. I was in shock, but very pleasantly surprised to see you were still alive. Do you ever pay attention to the rumors that go around the internet? I'm sure you've been subject of your share of rumors over the years. Thanks for the years of entertainment, Jill. Well, here's the deal. Now that AI is out and all the fake news, I'm in the news every day. The other day, my wife had triplets or double or twins. I saved a bus full of nuns going over a cliff. That every day, it's another story. I guess everybody in my family has at one point died and then came back to life. So, yeah, I have fun hearing the rumors. And I think every single artist in the world has had a fake death thing on the internet. Well, if you thought I was dead, well, you're right. I'm a vampire. Write to me at

0: 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I'll be right back with a song we just don't understand from Van Halen. So don't move.
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1: Good things come to those who wait. So here's more rock on Alice's Attic with Alice Cooper.

0: astounded, bewildered, and befuddled? Let Alice Cooper clear it up for you in songs we just don't understand.
1: The 1978 Van Halen track, Jamie's Crying, tells the story of a young

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Jamie meets a guy she is genuinely interested in and hopes for a real relationship, but she can tell right away that only wants a hookup. What makes the song unique for a hard rock anthem is that David Lee Roth writes it from a surprisingly sympathetic perspective towards the woman, contrasting with the party-heavy, swaggering persona Van Halen was known at the time. But did you know what inspired the song? Producer Ted Templeman said the inspiration actually came from a two-note guitar lick Eddie Van Halen played, which sounded like someone sobbing. Roth wrote the lyrics in about 20 minutes to match that whining guitar line. So let's hear it. Jamie's

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1: So long, farewell, I'll be just saying adieu.
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0: But take comfort in the fact Alice's Attic will return tomorrow. Alice's Attic with Alice Cooper.
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0: 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Like, scary good.
1: Alex Cooper. Hello, you rotten little bloodsuckers.
0: Wake up early with Jeff and Jeremy in the morning and stay up late with me. It's Alice Cooper.

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0: 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Winner must be at least 18 years of age. Younger winners' prizes are the property of legal guardian and only awarded with a parent or guardian name at completion of contest. The program director has final say on all contests or station promotions. Questions or comments should be directed to the program director by phone 11 a.m. to 1 p.m. Monday through Friday at 781-2750. A legal ID will be necessary to prove identity. 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

0: Good morning, it's Jeff and Jeremy. Jeff, new research has found that people are confused about Labor Day weekend. Only 66% can actually identify when Labor Day weekend is.
1: And what are we celebrating, by the way? Just a day off? This one is okay.
0: No, it's the labor workforce. You celebrate, yeah, a day off from working is what Labor Day weekend is all about.
1: You want one of these once a week.
0: Actually, 61% of people say that the work week should be 3 days, or the weekend should be 3 days long. The work week should be four. I'm sorry. Did I say 61? I meant 64. 64%.

0: 10% of respondents said every weekend should be 3 days long. 38% say they strongly agree. So we're like over 90-something percent now. Actually, that's even more.
1: No, that's not. You're not compounding.
0: You take 64 and then you add another 38? No?
1: No, that's not how that works.
0: So you think I'm not in charge of elections? Or am I? 64.
1: Yeah, no, actually, that's the math that is in charge of elections right there.
0: That's Joe Biden math right there.
1: Yeah, right there.
0: 64% of people.
1: 64 and the 38, you add it up.
0: So
1: everybody
0: 38% of that strongly agree. I guess I'm in the 38%. Despite holidays, only 30% plan to do something festive on Labor Day weekend. That's odd. I've figured.
1: It's hard because you
0: to go do something.
1: All you're doing is celebrating a day off, though, right?
0: You know? See, back when school started after Labor Day, I figured it's probably easier to plan, you know, a long weekend trip or something to go camping or, you know, do your final hoorah. Take maybe Friday off. You already get Monday off. Make it a four-day weekend. But no, now people mainly just stay home. Is that what you're doing?
1: Yeah.
0: No plans.
1: Yeah, no.
0: Come on,
1: plans.
0: You guys are going to do something. I know you're going
1: to
0: do something.
1: No, we're not. We're not planning on doing anything.
0: Going to the beach.
1: I mean, we got a trip coming up, so we're, you know, scrimping, saving.
0: No, you're going to go watch leaves turn on the East Coast. That is not a trip.
1: We are going to drive through the leaves that have already turned. We're not going to watch them turn. That would require like a month of time
0: lapse photos. What are you talking about? I'm sure you can find that online. So what do? You fly and then you rent a van. I'm sure it'll be a van. And then you'll just drive through the areas where all the trees have turned orange and yellow?
1: So, yeah.
0: Okay.
1: This is interesting because you bring up the vehicle and it is a van. And
0: of course it's a van.
1: In Boston, when you land in Boston and you rent a car.
0: You don't get beat up for driving for guys. I mean, I would think in Boston, if you're a man and you drive a minivan, you might get beat up at an intersection. You might just, you stop at a red light
1: really
0: next thing you know.
1: Hard to drive in
0: people
1: Boston,
0: are
1: though.
0: Ripping you out of your minivan going, man up, dude.
1: It's Boston. It ain't freaking Nebraska. Okay. I mean, like,
0: no, what are you talking about?
1: Not
0: Nebraska.
1: Kansas.
0: Listen, Nebraska, these are salt of the earth people. They're farmers. They understand the grind.
1: They understand the van.
0: In Boston, they don't.
1: This is crazy, and I don't know why the dynamics this way. And I was actually talking to somebody who went to Boston recently, and they're like, "Yeah, it was the same way when we went to Boston."
0: Oh, really?
1: The van is the cheapest of the rental cars that you can rent in Boston. Anywhere else you rent a vehicle, the van.
0: I'll say this
1: is an upgrade. Like,
0: oh,
1: you
0: it
1: have
0: is?
1: To upgrade into
0: not
1: the van.
0: In Florida. Yeah, when we went to Tampa, we got in the van because I wanted an SUV, but the SUV was a lot more money and my wife's company was paying for it. So she's like, listen, we're not doing that. They don't even know you're here. Why would I be driving around in a big SUV? I could just, you know, I go, what about a minivan? She goes, okay, minivan's fine because it's the same price as a sedan. So we got one of those Chryslers. And I got to tell you, it was nice.
1: Cool. No, they're cool.
0: It was leather.
1: It was a nice minivan.
0: You know, my phone went paired right into it. Yeah. Had the buttons to open the back doors.
1: Some of the storage things inside the vehicle are chintzy. But outside of that, it's a good van.
0: Why doesn't somebody make that like jacked up four-wheel drive? I mean, how cool would that be? A four-wheel drive minivan.
1: There are people that have modified.
0: They can pull a trailer or a boat.
1: I think it's quite a task to do that. I really do. I'm surprised that somebody hasn't, though.
0: I'm just thinking there's got to be a demand for it, right? This is the family that likes to go outdoors, maybe go off road, go up into the mountains, into the Sierras, but, you know, not just be on the, get off on the long
1: tow a trailer,
0: road,
1: so. Yeah. Huh. I mean, I would like to. I don't trust the transmission in the van to take that kind of toll. So I don't think I ever will. Maybe if it's a really light one, like one of the fiberglass jobs or, maybe a tent trailer or something like that. But even then, I'm just like, I don't know.
0: So you're in Boston. You're in a minivan. You're not worried about getting beat up. What's the next?
1: No.
0: What's
1: next? Why would you get beat up in Boston?
0: Because, I don't know. Boston, to me, these guys all think they're tough guys.
1: They're tough softies is what it is.
0: It's like Jersey and Boston, the two places I'm not interested in visiting.

0: probably won't wear my Seahawks hat.
1: Yeah, then you will get beat up.
0: Won't wear the Seahawks hat.
1: Hey, look at this Seagull over here driving a minivan. Hey, come here,
0: Seahawks. What are you doing? Especially if the Seahawks win on Wednesday, because that's just really rubbing salt into the wound.
1: Listen, I really hope it's a high-scoring game and the Seahawks end up winning, but I need Drake May to throw.
0: Is this the fantasy thing?
1: I need to throw three touchdowns.
0: Me too. Me too. We have the connection. I got A.J. Brown. You got Drake May. We're good.
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0: We got Mags in. Probably a very important farmer's market tonight if you're having people over, if you're preparing a meal for Labor Day weekend. I know I'm going to be doing my grilling beans, which I need to have fresh.
1: Time to go grocery
0: shopping. Onions, fresh jalapenos, and fresh green peppers, bell peppers. So
1: send the recipe. That sounds great.
2: Hold on a second. So do you just open a can and put those things in there? Like you just bushes, like open a can of bushes?
0: I do use bushes beans, but then I use a different barbecue sauce. It's a southern bourbon flavored barbecue sauce. And then you grill onions, peppers, and jalapenos, and then the meat. And then I use a special seasoning on the meat. And then you mix it all together and you throw it in the smoker for 6 hours. And every hour you go up and you stir it. So the smoke that's on the top mixes into the food, the beans.
2: Oh,
0: and it just keeps going, going, going very slow, like 180. It's pretty good.
2: Super smoky. Is it super smoky?
0: It's just smoky enough because the barbecue sauce already adds sweetness. I don't I use more of a savory sauce because the Bush's beans already has a sweetness.
2: It's in a sweet, yeah.
0: So
1: Sounds like we're all coming to Jeremy's house for a barbecue this
2: Yeah,
1: weekend.
0: I won't be here. I'm taking it to a friend's house, but.
2: Is this your potluck offering?
0: Yeah, I guess. I guess. It was either that or potato salad. They're both, potato salad can be a pain in the ass. You gotta, you know. And they're both about the same, I guess. So,
2: Well, you can't open a can of potatoes and use it as your base, though.
1: If you do, I hope you wouldn't.
0: No, you got to peel and boil your potatoes. That's why I don't like doing potato salad. If that part's done for me, the rest of it's easy putting it together. It's onions and pickles.
1: Doing potato salad, but roasting the potatoes instead of boiling the potatoes.
2: Yum.
1: So it's like making home fries almost, but then tossing it all with the dressing. It's really good.
2: Yeah. It adds a little texture.
0: That's really good. So is that what you're doing this weekend for labor? You making some potato salad?
1: You know, I did last weekend for a barbecue, so I feel like I can't repeat too quickly. I don't know what I'm making yet, but inspiration will strike me when I shop it for
0: you. You know what they're making in Colorado? I mean, people say, not everybody, but they're making those Rocky Mountain oysters, which, do you know what that is?
2: No, thanks.
1: I'm good.
2: I'm good with that.
1: Tap out.
2: Yeah.
0: You know, say I will try just about any food. I've never tried that. I've had opportunities.
1: You should, and then report back to the rest of us.
0: I did try turkey nuts, and I didn't think it was really testicles, but it really is. The place that shut down there in Shell Beach.
2: McClintock's.
0: My nephew was visiting. I think he's 14. And he just thought it was funny that on the menu it said turkey balls. And so he ordered some.
1: And
0: he's like, oh, you want to try one? I'm like, yeah, give me one. I was like, oh my God. And then she came by and she goes, no, it really is. I'm like,
2: did you like it?
0: So I've eaten turkey nuts.
1: And so you ordered it every week there on
0: it? No, I've never had it since, but I did.

0: have a few more just to make sure that it wasn't terrible. So
1: I have some friends, and they have three boys, and they also have a ranch. And their favorite thing to do is when it comes time for processing the meat, they grab those and then they throw them at each other. The three boys do. They have fights with those.
0: From what? The cow or the turkey?
2: Oh, my goodness.
1: From the cow.
0: Oh, those are much bigger when they come from the cow. I've seen it done. I worked on a cattle ranch, and it's.
1: I'm glad I don't have the means to have a ranch.
2: Those are things I don't think about when I think about ranching.
0: But you know what's great about California? The number one answer was Santa Maria style barbecue, and it was carne asada. In which, who doesn't love carne asada? It's a very flavorful.
1: The number one answer to what?
2: Yeah, the number.
0: What they're going to be grilling on Labor Day weekend?
1: Oh. Okay. Oh. I guess it's big in California.
0: What about you, Jeff? Are you grilling on your, you got a new smoker.
1: Oh, I'm sure we'll come around to doing something. I don't know what. TBD.
0: In Alaska.
1: Any suggestions?
0: Moose burgers.
2: Moose burgers.
0: Yeah, go to the store and see if you get yourself some moose.
1: No,
2: can't say I've tried moose. Can't say I could find moose locally here.
0: Have you had bison before? Bison's really good.
2: I'm sure that I have. I think I have. I don't really remember. I think I've had a bison burger once or twice. But no, I think we'll be doing, I don't know exactly what we'll be doing yet, because we just did a bunch of chicken for last week's barbecue, but probably tri-tip, because my husband makes a really good tri-tip.
0: See? Tri-tip's great.
2: It's a point of pride.
0: Yeah. How does he do it?
2: Santa Maria.
0: Does he do it on a grill?
2: Yeah.
0: Smoker?
2: No, we don't have a smoker, so I've never used a smoker before.
0: I swear, doing it on a barbecue is better than a smoker. I have a smoker. And it turns out fine. But there's something about when you do it on a Weber with charcoal, and you like kind of get it all like grilled up first, and then you put it off to the side and you slow cook it. Oh, it's the best.
2: That does sound good. Once again, I'm coming over to your house for a barbecue this weekend.
0: All right.
1: Do you have some barbecue suggestions for us coming up for the old farmer's market?
0: Yeah.
2: Ooh. I mean, definitely check out the veggies that are going to be fantastic for grilling. You listed some great ones, onions, peppers, all the good stuff there. But I would also check out the stone fruit, because we are in late summer, and it is the best time to get your super fresh fruit for salads, peaches, nectarines,
1: and grilling those.
2: All the good stuff, and grilled peaches. Have you had a grilled peach?
1: Grilled peaches are amazing.
2: It's fantastic.
1: Yeah, it really is.
2: So up your dessert game or your salad game and grill your peaches.
0: Okay, we'll come back. We'll talk to Maggie. Plus, we're counting down. We're almost to the end of Concerts in the Plaza. We have a couple left, right?
2: This week, just one.
0: Oh, this is it.
2: This is the last one.
0: Ooh.
2: Yeah.
0: All right, we'll tell you who's going to be there.
2: The countdown is this one. It's Hot 45.
0: All right, we'll get to that coming up next.

0: 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Today, all this week, the show, and they're yours.
1: You know, the theme at a yacht rock concert, the more the merrier.
0: Anyways, jump in. 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
6: Good morning with your Central Coast headlines. I'm Ben Hayes. A former Paso Robles High School principal will serve jail time after changing her plea in the driving under the influence case against her. KSBY said the DUI-related charges were filed in February against Megan Fletcher and stem from a November 10, 2025 incident where, according to Paso Robles police, Fletcher was suspected of driving to school after having consumed alcohol. This week, Fletcher changed her not guilty plea to no contest, pleading to driving under the influence and admitting to an enhancement that her blood alcohol content was 0.20 or greater. Along with jail time, court records show Fletcher was also ordered to pay more than $1,900 in fees and fines and take part in a 9-month DUI program. A mixed-use development at the corner of Santa Maria Avenue and 2nd Street in Los Sosos will move forward after the San Luis Obispo County Board of Supervisors denied an appeal of it. One of the applicants reported they were concerned about the height of the building and how it would fit into the character of Baywood Park. The board denied the appeal, but several residents say they plan to file another appeal to the Coastal Commission. Reporter Tammy Trujillo says California is one of the states affected by a federal crackdown on truck driving schools, with 11 in the state told to close.
7: Across the country, federal officials are shutting down more than 100 truck driving schools they say have not properly trained or licensed commercial drivers.
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7: Transportation Secretary Sean Duffy says the 110 schools being closed account for the thousands of violations granting licenses to drivers not meeting English proficiency.
6: 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I'm Ben Hayes.
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0: with Miss Maggie, downtownslow.com. You can find out more about what's going on with Concerts in the Plaza tomorrow night. Of course, the market every week. All the vendors, you can actually look and see all of them. They're all going to be showed up there and kind of show you what they have going on. The topic of conversation so far has been Labor Day weekend and grilling. It's the last, you know, big hoorah grilling weekend anyways. Well, not really. Not around here, but in Maine it probably is because the weather's going to change.
1: I will grill every weekend I have the opportunity.
0: Right.
1: Well, I won't grill. I will support my husband grilling, and I'll make all the good sides.
0: And in Maine,
1: every weekend I can.
0: They grill vegetables instead of meat, which I'm surprised. Yeah. I figured it'd be like lobster. But they call them fiddleheads. You guys ever had fiddleheads?
1: I've not.
0: It's a fern. Yeah, I think I'll pass.
2: Yuck.
0: You got any ferns?
2: Gosh.
0: You got any ferns at the market? They're edible?
1: I don't think we have ferns at the market.
2: Sounded intriguing until you said it's a fern.
1: I'm open to being corrected. If we have ferns at the market, somebody let me know, please. But yeah, I've heard about fiddlehead ferns. I've never tried one.
0: Jeff, I think you know what these are because where we grew up, you know those ferns that were, you know, you've got the ones that are real like...
2: I know what you're talking about.
0: And then
2: about.
0: You have the ones that are that kind of curl at the end. They're a different kind of fern. They're
1: So what makes a fern edible versus not? And how did who found that out?
2: Yeah, what kind
0: somebody
2: of
0: who was really hungry. Very hungry.
2: Did you have to go through for that?
0: Or some weird hippie.
2: They had to kill like six people in the process.
0: I bet you somebody's running around Los Osos right now with no shoes or socks on, eating ferns, and they could probably tell us all about it.
2: They're like, dude, ferns are great.
0: Yeah.
2: Come on.
0: But even if there's not edible ferns down at the farmer's market, there's plenty of other things. We just talked about stone fruit is popping right now. Plus, our featured artist vendor. Sometimes it's an artist. Sometimes it's a vendor of the week.
1: I know. We have a couple really great ones to shout out this week. So excited to have on the artist side of things, Surf Gems. Have you heard of Surf Gems before?
2: No.
1: Surf Gems is a local, she's a local artist, she's a jewelry maker, and she makes some really incredible jewelry with really unique material. So when people are glazing their surfboards, the glaze drips off the surfboards, mm-hmm. and it leaves an item behind called that they're calling surf rock. And what it is as they're glazing different colors, that glaze is building up in layers. And so then you end up with this material that is just layers of different glazes, different colors. She's taking that leftover material and making jewelry out of it. So earrings, necklaces, rings, all the good stuff using surf gems.
2: Wow. That is crazy.
0: Yeah, I was going to say, I thought it was something that, you know, you wear when you go surfing, you know, like to bling it out, you know, flashy, to be flashy. But.
1: Oh, yeah. No, this
0: you'd
1: is,
0: probably
1: this
0: lose
1: is
0: it,
1: taking,
0: right, Jeff?
1: Taking the surfing art, I would. I don't know. I can't recommend wearing jewelry in the ocean. But
0: yes.
1: Jeff, maybe you can.
2: No, I can't. I don't.
0: Jeff used to be a surfer.
2: When I used to surf, I used to.

0: take my wedding, my fingers would shrink because the water's so cold.
1: Oh, yeah.
0: And the guy I was surfing with, he'd be like, hey, make sure you take your wedding ring off because you'll lose it.
1: That's smart.
0: Okay. Good to know. I don't know. And it's good to meet chicks when you're on the surfboard, too, if you're not wearing a wedding ring.
2: Oh, I see. Gold diggers.
1: Maybe you just
2: get
1: a silicone wedding ring if you don't want to meet people while you're married.
2: And the food co-op is going to be down there, too, tonight.
1: Yes. So we have Slow Food Co-op present at the market tonight. That is Slow's only community-owned marketplace. They are going to be educating on locally sourced foods, organic products, sustainable practices, everything that they have to offer the community here in Slow. So we're super excited to have them at the market and find out more about what they do here in San Luis Obispo.
0: All right, sounds fun. And then don't forget, tomorrow night, last one, bring your A game. Bring your A game.
1: The A game is brought because we've got Hot 45 for our final concert in the plaza. It's this Friday, September 4th, week 12 out of 12. We have had 11 fantastic weeks. We are ready to go out on a high note with Hot 45 and their R&B.

Hey, Jeff and Jeremy with tickets to go see Chicago. Text the word Chicago to Jeff and I. We're going to get you in on this four-pack. We're doing the drawing coming up on Friday. All right, that's Chicago to 805-543-3693. 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
0: In Major League Baseball, the Dodgers blew an extra innings lead, falling 8-6 to the Cardinals. Shohei Ohtani struck out four times. The Angels also stumbled in the 10th, losing 6-3 to the Yankees. San Diego couldn't find the answers either, losing 7-3 to the Reds. Northern California saw a better fortune as the Giants edged the Pirates 5-4 in 10 innings, and the A's hammered the Rangers 9-2. A massive bombshell rocked the NBA yesterday as the league handed down historic penalties against the Clippers, according to an NBA official release detailing a year-long independent investigation into salary cap circumvention regarding Kawhi Leonard. The league has suspended owner Steve Ballmer for 1 year, fined the franchise a staggering $30 million, and stripped them of five future first-round draft picks. Leonard himself was hit with a $700,000 penalty. And golf icon Tiger Woods was in a Florida courtroom yesterday morning. According to ABC News, Woods pled no contest to a reduced charge of reckless driving stemming from his March rollover crash. While he avoids jail time, the judge handed down a strict five-year driver's license suspension with no exceptions.
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0: for a long period of time. Olive Garden is bringing back the Never Ending Pasta Bowl, which Never Ending Pasta Bowl includes unlimited pasta, soup, salad, and breadsticks. You're a big soup guy. What kind of soup do you get at Olive Garden? It's been a long time since I've been. I might go now.
1: Minestrone, maybe? I have not been to Olive Garden in a very long time. To the point where I don't really remember the soups they had. But I know I did like their minestrone.
0: I don't dog Olive Garden. I think Olive Garden. Every time I've been there, I've been pleasantly surprised. And I'm wondering, why do people have like a...
1: What, do they get the tour of Italy? You get like a little lasagna, you get a little Alfredo, and you get a little chicken parm.
0: The breadsticks are good, the salad's good. The pasta's fine. I mean,
1: I'm hungry.
0: Now, they're adding two new options to their pasta bowl this year. Spicy Alfredo sauce and crispy shrimp frita. I don't know if my pasta sauce is that well. What's crispy shrimp frita?
1: Well, I think...

0: They deep fry the shrimp, so instead of it just being like, you know, raw or, you know, unbreaded shrimp, it's got a crunch to it. And then I don't know what a Frida sauce is. I'm guessing it's got to be more like a Alfredo, right? Because it's shrimp.
1: Now, this is what I wonder on this one. Okay, it starts at $14.99 for the pasta, soup, salad, breadsticks, whatever, any pasta or whatever kind of pasta you get. 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So if you want it with like meat or chicken, something along those lines, it's going to cost you $5. But is that for every single time? Now, it's never ending, right? So if I finish up one bowl of pasta, and I'm like, all right, bring me another one. We're like, chicken, is that going to be $5 on top that time for the chicken as well? So I'm paying each time you guys bring a protein out, it's going to be $5 extra upcharge. That's like going to places where you get the soda and they don't give you unlimited refills and you get the bill and you're like, oh, I got charged for $25 worth of Cokes on this bill. What the hell?
0: Yeah.
1: That's more than any of the meals on here.
0: And they're like, well, I'm like, you didn't say it was going to charge me again. You didn't ask.
1: Dude, I will never go back to a restaurant that charged me multiple times for fountain soda. Because it's like, you're already jacked the price up to five, right? And then you're gonna ding me for five for each soda that you bring out.
0: Which is ridiculous. Even if they're opening a can and pouring it in the glass. Yeah. It's absolutely ridiculous. And not a way to stay in business. Because no. When you piss people off, that's the worst thing you
1: can do. Take note, every restaurant, if you're going to charge $5 for a soda, then it's unlimited refills. Now, if you're like, hey, our soda's a dollar, well, then we can talk, okay? You know, if your soda's a dollar, that's fairly priced. And I don't mind paying for one or two or three, how many ever I order.
0: I did some research. The shrimp Frito, is it a misto?
1: Crispy shrimp frita.
0: Oh, frita. Oh, I'm looking at frito. Oh, okay. Oh, well, there's shrimp scampi frita, but it says it's in a marinara sauce with a spicy ranch dipping sauce.
1: That's on their menu?
0: It might be good.
1: That doesn't sound... no.
0: I'll tell you what.
1: Shrimp and ranch? You drip your shrimp and ranch?
0: I would try it. It's something different. Something different. Where else are you going to get that?
1: Do you make shrimp at home and dip
0: shrimp
1: it in your ranch?
0: Spicy ranch. Well, you know, you turned me on to the jalapeno ranch from Lighthouse. I think it's Lighthouse.
1: Yeah, it's pretty good.
0: It's really good.
1: It's pretty good.
0: It's good on shrimp tacos. That's what we mainly use it for. I'll take
2: dip
0: the...
2: Dip your pickle in ranch dressing.
0: Yeah, I like that. I take the shrimp from Trader Joe's, and I cut it all up, and I olive oil, and then use a seafood type, like Old Bay type seasoning. Throw it in the thing, hit it with some butter, and then make tacos with it. And then you pour that jalapeno ranch over the top of it. What do they normally call that sauce on a fish taco? It's a tzatziki, not a tzatziki. It's whatever that's called. A tomatillo or whatever it is. But it's close enough, and it works really good.
1: Yeah, it hits close
0: especially
1: enough.
0: Especially if you're going to use some hot sauce, and you got some really good hot sauce, it'll help cut it.
1: And you've already done the Old Bay thing. Like, the ranch just kind of levels it out a little bit. But it's got the jalapeno in it to extra
0: pretty
1: flavor.
0: Good.
1: Jalapeno ranch is pretty good. And I'm talking about the cheap-ass jalapeno ranch that's like the Smart and Final brand. That one is good enough. It really is. It's good.
0: So, there you go. You can try that at Olive Garden. It's back, the unlimited pasta. You know, I would think they might have took a book out of, even though it's not the same price, Red Lobster. Remember, they did the all-you-can-eat shrimp. And
1: but shrimp is expensive. Pasta's not. Pasta is cheap. Cheap.
0: Like you morons, you should have just gave away unlimited amounts of your Cheddar Bay biscuits.
1: $15 for pasta. Like, they're going to make money even though, because there's only so much real estate in this body for pasta, you know. I can try to get my money's worth, but it's going to be hard.
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1: So I've been getting a lot of texts. They're like, did you hear about Santa Margarita? Did I hear the lake?
2: This is something we've talked about for, every time. I've never understood the policy, especially if you allow boats.
1: If you don't know the policy, you can't swim in Santa Margarita Lake because it's a reservoir that they use for drinking water. So is Lake Lopez, which you've been able to swim in forever. What's the difference, I say? Well, apparently, technology. And your buddy, Mr. Gavin Newsom. Take it away, Richard, from KSPY.
3: This week, Governor Gavin Newsom signed a bill to expand recreational access to the reservoir in San Luis Obispo County. Boating and fishing are already allowed, but swimming was banned because the lake is a drinking water source. Advances in water treatment now make direct contact safe. The new rules take effect on January 1st.
1: That's okay, January 1st. So,
2: We know where we're having our polar bear dip, Jeremy. In frigid Santa Margarita. That's where we're going to have our polar bear dip.
1: I'm going to tell you, somebody who fishes, you go out to Lopez, you got to deal with these jackasses in their wakeboard boats. Most of these people don't know how to launch a boat or put it back on the trailer. They don't know etiquette on a boat ramp. So they'll pull down, they'll take everything out of their truck or van or whatever on the ramp. Why, there's 10, 15, 20 boats waiting to get in. And that's when they'll decide to start setting up their boat. And take up all this extra time they could have already had it ready. So I've sat out there for 30, 40 plus minutes waiting to be able to put my boat on a trailer and pull it.
2: Not at Santa Margarita.
1: No, at Lopez. Now Margarita's going to be the same because they're going to allow all these jackasses to come there as well.
2: I think it's good.
1: You think it's good for what?
2: Yeah, I think it's a release valve for Lopez. I think it's a release valve for Nacimiento. I believe, those lakes get a little too crowded with recreation boating on the weekends. And Santa Margarita is a huge lake. And you cannot go on and tell me that, okay, well, you can go ahead and have a gas-powered motor on that lake and have it not affect the water supply because it's a drinking water for San Luis Obispo.
1: Yeah, but I mean, I'm sure just like Lopez, it's pumped somewhere. No, it goes this to is a perfect. Facility.
2: This is selfish reasons why you want it. I'm just saying, looking at it from 100% standpoint.
1: But I'm not the only one.
2: Like you're telling me that somebody's swimming in the lake, that can't be the water. It can't be filtered out. Whatever that person does that's swimming in.

0: in the lake.
1: Yeah, because if you're worried about those, the swimmers or the peers, the fishermen pee in the lake.
0: Right.
1: I've seen it happen.
0: Like, what's going on with, like, the stuff that you're putting on your fishing line, you know? I mean, or on your hook. I mean, that can't be good for drinking water. Like, I've never had water with power bait in it, but I'm sure it doesn't taste good.
1: Just a little garlic and some cheese. And
0: yeah. No, I know.
1: Something we can't
0: fish
1: talk
0: eggs,
1: about.
0: Fish eggs and all that stuff. Yeah. You know,
1: no, I get it. No, it is what it is.
0: Like, honestly, I hate Gavin Newsom. I think everybody knows that. This is a good thing that he's doing, though.
1: It's not like he came up with it, Jeff. Somebody
0: John Laird
1: it to
0: did.
1: Him.
0: Yeah, John Laird's like, this is dumb. We have a lake here that would be perfect for recreation. It actually would probably be another revenue stream for the lake outside of just fishing. You fishermen are really going to be upset, though, because you used to have the whole thing. That's what it was, the biggest damn fishing lake in the region that was just now. I guess that goes to Shumash, huh? Or I'm sorry, what's the name of the lake down there? It's not Shumash. Is it Shumash Lake? What is the lake down there?
1: Yes.
0: No, it's not Shumash Lake. Is it really? Shumash Reservoir?
1: It's Kachuma.
0: Kachuma, thank you. See, I was close. I was trying to
1: lead you to water, but you don't know how to drink it.
0: I was. I knew there was a chew in there somewhere. Kachuma.
1: So there you go. You have until January 1 to enjoy it before a bunch of hooligans start showing up.
0: But is it Lake Santa Margarita or Santa Margarita Lake?
1: I say it's Santa Margarita Lake.
0: Okay. All right. Because we're going to ask this as the poll question. We'll get to that coming up.

0: Jeff Jeremy here. We got those tickets to go see Yachtly Crew. They're going to be here this weekend. It's Friday night. It's tomorrow night at Vina Robles Amphitheater. VinaRoblesAmphitheater.com. Grab tickets there. You can win them with us today if you know the show.
1: All right. Do you think it's a good idea to allow swimming in Santa Margarita Lake? Your options, yes. It's about freaking time. Like 20 years ago when I moved here, I was like, why is there not swimming in this lake? And people told me the reason. I'm like, yeah, but there's boats. I see the sheen of oil behind the boats.
0: Oh, like, you don't see the sheen. Come on.
1: No, you do. It's fine. It's okay. It's part of the process. I mean, I'm not going to act like it doesn't exist.
0: Yeah, it was okay? In the 80s. I mean, it's 2026 now. Come on.
1: Yeah, and advancements in water treatment. I mean, you have guys in San Diego taking water straight from the water treatment plant and brewing beer with it. Okay, you're telling me that you can't figure it out between the lake and the mountains and the city how to remove any harmful stuff from it? You guys got to contact the guys in San Diego who are taking it straight from the wastewater treatment plant and making beer out of it. And consult them. Have them be your consultants. I'm big on this. No, it'll just mean more pollution. Although I will tell you, being a recent angler and not nowhere near what you guys do, and I say you guys, I'm talking about you people that are like, it's your lifeblood. I mean, I go like once or twice a year. It is going to be a little bit annoying having the fast boats be able to access the lake and do all that stuff. It's going to make for a lot less enjoyable fishing. I will agree with you on that. But then I can go to like a smaller lake. It's a good excuse to go to
0: really
1: Arnie Schwartz because it's a lot closer to my house.
0: A lot of fish in that lake.
1: Ask Kyle.
0: In that comment.
1: Kyle knows. Kyle goes up there every day after work. Wrote a damn song about it. Gets on that scooter. Gets on that scooter and he's living that stock pond bliss, man, or whatever. Stock pond paradise.

0: That would be great.
1: No, it'll just mean more pollution. Or your third choice is, where is Lake Santa Margarita?
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4: Good morning with your Central Coast headlines. I'm Ben Hayes. Crews continue battling two major wildfires along the Big Sur coast, which have burned over 50,000 acres combined. The Plaskett Fire is now California's second largest wildfire of the year. Officials say it's spreading aggressively along its eastern edge and moving further into

0: Fort Hunter Liggett, an Army installation in southern Monterey County. The timber fire began over 3 weeks ago. Smoke from both fires are affecting air quality on the central coast. A power outage was reported in the San Luis Obispo area, impacting more than 1,100 customers, according to PG&E. The outage was reported around noon yesterday, and it extended from the San Luis Obispo Regional Airport area through Edna Valley and Price Canyon Road. Officials say despite the power outage, normal operations continued at the airport. Power was restored just after 3 p.m. The cause of the outage is under investigation. Emergency crews responded to a vehicle rollover on Highway 101 near Atascadero. This was just before 10:30 a.m. yesterday. In the southbound lanes near the Santa Barbara Road off-ramp, there were major injuries. One vehicle was involved. And from reporter Dina Kodiak, California schools are set to lose nearly $200 million that was supposed to pay for air conditioning and plumbing upgrades.
1: The state stopped accepting applications for the funds in 2024, blaming budget problems and debates over whether utility customers should help pay for school repairs. More than 4,500 schools were checked for needed repairs, but only 172 got money to make major fixes or improvements. Lawmakers tried to restart the program, but dropped the idea after Governor Newsom didn't support it. Now, utility companies will take back $191 million that wasn't used.
0: And Governor Gavin Newsom has signed a new law designed to make cannabis packaging and advertising less appealing to children in California.

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1: 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I'm Michael Wiley from Be Right There Heating and Air. 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
1: Here we go, California.
2: Dirty deeds.
3: Take a look. The alleged butt sniffer is apparently back to his dirty deeds. This latest attempt caught on security video at Big Save Discount Store in Glendale, where Jimmy Coe is manager.
4: I know he's harmless, but it's a weird fetish.
3: In the video, the suspect's apparent obsession targeted toward the store clerk stocking shelves. Jimmy says this is the third time the man has done this at his store.
4: Crouching down like he normally would, and he'll just look around and then just trying to take the chance to sniff like any woman's butt. First time I caught him, I was like, what is this guy doing? He looks creepy. If you want to sniff butt, you could do sniff somewhere else.
3: Glendale police identified the suspect as Khalees Crowder after witnesses reported him doing something similar at another store the same day. The 39-year-old was arrested for violating his parole.
1: And what was he on parole for? Sniffing butts. Did this back in 2021. Served 135 days in Los Angeles County Jail after admitting to a parole violation because he did it. He was placed on parole. Then he did it again while on parole. He can't stop. This creep cannot stop sniffing butts. Now he's out.

0: times, 40 times in Southern California. Different areas of Southern California, 40 times. Yeah, like, remember three strikes? Like, can we just get, like, maybe 39 strikes? I understand that you don't want anybody in these prisons and you love wasting money on infrastructure. But, like, okay, if anybody needs to be in jail for a long period of time or rehabilitated, a cell by himself where he cannot sniff any more butts, that's where he needs to be for a period of time that he can prove, oh, man, I've totally kicked the butt sniffing.
1: Once a butt sniffer, always a butt sniffer.
0: That's what I say, too. Yeah. Believe me, but when I say period of time, 20 years if necessary, okay?
1: Yeah.
0: And like what the guy said, the store operator, that's not the attitude you take if you're a store operator. The attitude of like, well, you know, what he's doing is pretty harmless. No, it's not. It's super harmless, and it's super harmless to your store because the minute I find out butt sniffer is just seen as a harmless guy by that store, I'm never shopping at that store again.
1: I'm so curious. I can we get this guy on the phone? Is he doing interviews?
0: Kalise Crowder?
1: Do you like the smell of what a dirty butt? Do you think he wants to smell a dirty butt? Is that what, is he attracted
0: he's like
1: to
0: a
1: that
0: Somali,
1: smell?
0: Are you like thinking he's like a sommelier of ass?
1: Yeah, like a swamp ass sommelier. Swamp ass sommelier. He could do a podcast.
0: Oh, don't. Now you put that out there, and he will, and people will listen.
1: And welcome back.
0: That's
1: the Swamp Bass Sommelier.
0: Today we're talking about after pickleball.
1: Oh, God. Oh, no. No.
0: Thanks for joining the podcast. So, something about.
1: Oh, God.
0: Culottes.
2: Jeff and Jeremy in the morning.
3: I'm serious. These are the kind of guys you like to smack in the ass.

0: wedding if you don't see Jeremy.
1: Hey, Jeff and Jeremy, set the sail with us coming up this Friday. Labor Day weekend with Yachtly Crew, Vina Robles. 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Vina Robles, amphitheater.com. That was my yacht rock. Today and all this week, know the show and they're yours.
2: You know, the theme at a yacht rock concert, the more the merrier.
1: Anyways, jump in. Today, 9:40, know the show.
2: Just don't get wet.
3: Jeff and Jeremy in the morning. Morning sports.
1: In Major League Baseball, the Dodgers blew an extra innings lead, falling 8-6 to the Cardinals. Shohei Ohtani struck out four times. The Angels also stumbled in the 10th, losing 6-3 to the Yankees. San Diego couldn't find the answers either, losing 7-3 to the Reds. Northern California saw a better fortune as the Giants edged the Pirates 5-4 in 10 innings, and the A's hammered the Rangers 9-2. A massive bombshell rocked the NBA yesterday as the league handed down historic penalties against the Clippers, according to an NBA official release detailing a year-long independent investigation into salary cap circumvention regarding Kawhi Leonard. The league has suspended owner Steve Ballmer for 1 year, fined the franchise a staggering $30 million, and stripped them of five future first-round draft picks. Leonard himself was hit with a $700,000 penalty. And golf icon Tiger Woods was in a Florida courtroom yesterday morning. According to ABC News, Woods pled no contest to a reduced charge of reckless driving stemming from his March rollover crash. While he avoids jail time, the judge handed down a strict five-year driver's license suspension with no exceptions.
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The Red Zone Challenge is back, and you could win yourself $1,000. It's Jeff and Jeremy here. All you got to do is sign up at KZOC.com. It's presented by the Poorhouse in Paso. Be right there, heating and air, as well as Alex Barbecue.

0: Jeremy in the Morning.
1: Keep it cool, man. Jump in. Cool off. Relax. Chill. And put your funk all over the waters of Lake Santa Margarita. They are now opening up the waterways.
2: For your bodies. Your
1: January 1, Great Polar Plunge.
2: Yes. It's That's what you call the softest of openings, right?
1: Like, it might still be colder to jump in the ocean.
2: They couldn't have just said, "Well, we're going to do it Memorial Day, 2027." No, they're like January 1st. Very government of them, right? You know, January 1st. There could be snow on the ground in the neighboring hills, and we will make it available for you to go swimming or. So now, does this apply to, this is the big question for me, because they're going to allow swimming. Are they going to allow ski boats? Are they going to allow wakeboarding?
1: Yes, that's the problem. See, that is what we didn't really talk about. And our poll question is, do you think it's a good idea to allow swimming at Santa Margarita Lake? And 80% of people are saying yes. Only 20% are saying no.
2: Fishermen, 20% of people are listening to this radio
1: but
2: program.
1: But when you allow swimming, I'm pretty sure that means you allow wakeboarding and skiing, tubing, whatever.
2: Well, they said
1: all those types of activities.
2: In that news clip that you played earlier, it said it would be available for swimming and paddleboarding, which is odd. Like, did the paddleboard lobby get a hold of the government?
1: Well,
2: and
1: maybe
2: John
1: the
2: Laird?
1: Person that wrote the story for KSBY, maybe Richard Gearhart, is a big. Paddleboarder, you know, he likes to get up on that big awkward looking surfboard with a paddle.
2: So now
1: and,
2: you
1: oh,
2: can
1: push his ass around.
2: Now you can.
1: I don't know.
2: Paddleboard and swim. It's just kind of a weird thing, you know. Like, so does that mean like paddleboarding and ski boats and wakeboard boats don't go hand in hand? I mean, you know, it's hard paddleboard when you got
1: who runs the
2: flying
1: the,
2: by you.
1: Is it, the county parks? Or
2: it is
1: it
2: county
1: state
2: parks.
1: Park?
2: It's
1: a county
2: it's
1: park.
2: County,
1: right?
2: It's
1: I
2: county.
1: I should know
2: right?
1: that. I buy that damn pass from. That's a good question. So the question is, and I know there's people that frequent that lake often to fish, and I'm sure you're not happy about this because now you've got all this extra boat traffic that is most likely going to start come January 1st of this next year. But is now that swimming is available, is it? I mean, you could always have a boat in the water, right? Lots of fishing boats, lots of fast bass boats, and things like that. But now that is there going to be skiing and wakeboarding? And I mean, is all those water sports now legal at Santa Margarita Lake?
2: It's interesting because I always thought, you know, you go out to Margarita and along the, I guess it would be if you drive along the south perimeter. Where there's that nice like picnic park, and then there's a road that goes beyond that nice picnic park, and it goes up on a ridge, and it's kind of like a Forest Service-y road, and you see
1: guys. Like the road that goes around to the back,
2: yeah,
1: where the other boat launch is,
2: yeah, okay. Yeah, but up and over. I mean, like back a ways. Like there's that other boat launch, and then past that other boat launch,
1: yeah, you drive in, you go right down to the left, or you go straight and up and around, and then you go to the back boat launch.
2: Yeah, but have you ever been
1: it's called White Pine or something?
2: Have you ever been past that boat launch? It's just a Forest Service road, and you can access those bluffs that overlook the lake, and people will park in little areas off the side of that Forest Service road and climb down the bluff to find the optimal fishing spot. Those people are dedicated. Like, you call yourself a fisherman? No. Mm-mm. Not like those guys. Those guys are insane because they not only have to be rock climbers, but they have to be rock climbers with all their gear with them. Like, it's insane. I'm surprised we don't hear more bad stories that come from these guys. But there's a golden opportunity there to run a taxi for those guys. Now that you can have, you know, now that I think boat traffic will increase on the lake. If you ask a fisherman, hey, will you take me out?
1: Jet skis, wave runners. I mean, those guys are really annoying.
2: Will you take me out to the bluffs? A fisherman like you or.
1: No offense to all you jet skiers.
2: Or Kyle, who only fishes stock ponds, would be like, no, I'm busy fishing. Leave me alone. And then you'll go out and catch the fish because you don't want them to catch the fish. You want to catch all the fish. But the wakeboard guy's like, yeah, sure. You got a 6-pack of beer? Go ahead, you know? Bruh. And so for six packs of beer, you can run a taxi service. That's my golden opportunity.
1: I would imagine that, they allow motor crafts on the water now, boats. I would imagine, I don't know, maybe they don't allow wave runners. But a lot of people, use a wave runner to
2: go fishing.
1: Fish
2: I know.
1: Yeah, they actually build models to accommodate
2: California
1: fishing.
2: Customs has one. They have one. It's got a cooler. It's got, I think you could put six rods on the back of it. It's insane. Hi, good morning. Who's this?
0: This is Brian, and I'm upset with Jeremy.
2: Why are you upset with Jeremy?
1: Mayor Napomo, welcome. Good morning, sir.
0: You guys just mentioned it, but Jeremy knows goddamn well the best wave runners are built for fishing.
1: Actually, I don't. I've never owned one. I've only been on one, in the ocean in Mexico. I may be doing it wrong, but my problem with the wave runner is there's not enough storage.
2: The whole balance thing, like all day long, like you're working on your core.
1: That's true.
0: They got side floaters now. They got like little pontoons on the side that keep that thing stable.
2: Are you serious? What, you just hit a button?
0: They have a pop-up 360 swivel captain seat. That you can just.
1: That's pretty badass.
2: No way. Are you serious?
0: I'm serious. These things are the best goddamn things. Boats are obsolete.
1: See, we're
2: no more living in it.
1: I would imagine those are everything's going to be allowed.
2: If it's got all that stuff, it's got to have the cheater on it, right? It's got to have the fish fighter.
0: You're damn right. It's built in.
1: The cheater. Accessory, sir. All right. Thank you for the call, Mayor of Napomo. Always respect what you have to say. All right. Jay Kyle's band will get things going next. You can weigh in on the text line, 805-543-3693. And the question over at KZOZ.com, brought to you by our friends at McCarthy's. Do you think it's a good idea to allow swimming in Santa Margarita?
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0: seeds after the round. Monday Night Football is always better with prime rib.
1: Okay, go have a good time. See you later.
2: Play at Paso. 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

0: This is Jeff and Jeremy in the morning.
1: All right, we're back with David from the Santa Maria Speedway racing again this weekend. It's Labor Day. And are you guys, is this the weekend you're doing them back-to-back?
2: Yes, we've got a two-day show this weekend, bringing back a big one.
1: All right, so we've got the Simpkins Memorial Night 1 and 2. First, for us that aren't very familiar with Mr. Simpkins, will you tell us a little about the gentleman that's being honored?
2: Yes, Danny Simpkins, you know, no longer with us, but a 10-time champion at Santa Maria Speedway. And in the 90s, you know, he ran the last few seasons of his career driving with one leg. And some famous pictures of him in Victory Lane, you know, with one leg, but the crutch. And the guy was a real trooper and did a lot to grow dirt track racing in Santa Maria and Bakersfield.
3: Is it tough driving?

0: With one foot? I mean,
1: well, the question is, you know, was it his one leg on the gas or was it on the brake?
2: Let's see here. Okay, judging from the pictures, it was his.
1: I think it was terrible, his unfair question to ask you, David. Gone.
2: So he still had the right leg, so he could still hit the gas and the brake. So that's all he needed.
0: So okay, this
2: mostly
0: is,
2: the gas.
0: It's fascinating to me because most people, when they drive, they only use one leg. But in the world of racing, you have to use two, or you should use be using two.
2: Yeah, you know, he drove different divisions, you know, but you have to shift gears, and so that can be a little tricky.
0: Yeah.
2: But, you know, they did a few modifications for him. I'm not sure exactly what it was. Like I said, it's back in the 90s, but Simpkins is a legend in this dirt track racing, especially here on the Central Coast. Yeah. And so,
1: yeah. I'm thinking about a CVT transmission where they don't shift. You know, it's just one.
2: As a 2-day show for years. And then it's been gone for a while. And this year, you know, we brought it back. I know Chad Weber's been working really hard on the track, you know, knowing that we're going to get a lot of cars from all over California. They will come out to honor Danny. And even Danny's widow, Sandy, who's also no longer with us, when he passed away, she took over running the Pro Stock division, which was back then called the Street Stocks. And she put together a series and ran that for years until her passing. So it's really a double memorial for the Simpkins family. And we're going to have, you know, his son, Billy, and his granddaughter, Sonny Simpkins. They should both be racing this weekend, probably Billy in the Sport Mod, and Sonny, who also runs the Sport Mod, she might run the American Stocks also. So it's going to be a big weekend for the Simpkins family, so we're just happy to bring back this event.
0: That sounds good. And then day two, what's in stock for day two?
2: Day two, you know, it's the same divisions for both days. Day two has a little bit more prize money on the line, so we'll probably get, you know, a few more cars for the Sunday night race. But I think that both nights are going to be pretty big, and we're just looking forward to having this back. It's been absent for a few years, so bringing it back to San Marino Speedway is a big deal for us. So we're looking to put on a good show for our fans and for all of our traveling race teams that are coming into town.
0: Do you have any diehard
1: a lot of divisions too?
0: Do you have any diehard fans that you think will like use the parking lot as a campground or anything like that? You're not doing that, are you?
2: Well, we have limited parking for our limited camping for our racers. Obviously, they're staying, you know, a couple of nights. So, you know, we're going to allow, as we've done for years, allowing the racers and their haulers to, you know, camp in their pits.
0: Nice.
2: You know, we have some strict rules in terms of noise. You know, got to shut down the noise 1 hour after the race is over, you know, in deference to our neighbors and our crew who have
1: to. If I'm sleeping in my van, can I still have a Bluetooth speaker on at 10 o'clock?
2: Yeah, as long as you have a good pair of headphones, we're okay with that.
0: Yeah, you gotta have...
1: I gotta wear headphones!
0: And if it's anything, it's gotta be soft rock, okay? So you're fine, Jeremy, because Stevie Winwood is perfect, you know? I mean, that's sleeping music right there.
2: Yeah, if you do a little too much soft rock, it might cause a riot, so we gotta be careful.
1: All right, we don't want to get too out of control.
0: Strict yacht rock policy after 10.
1: A lot of divisions, a lot of different race cars are going to be there. Hobby Stocks, Northern Sport Mods, the IMCAs, the IMC Modifieds, American Stocks, and the IMCA Stock Cars. So you don't have the stock cars there that often, do you?
2: No, not very often. This is a great race for them to come out because, again, you know, Danny was he wasn't a sprint car. He never got into sprint car. He was a stock car guy. So the Simpkins Memorial is pretty much dedicated to stock cars of different types. And so the Modifieds and the IMCA Stocks, I think, are great. And then these, you know, our local guys with the Hobby Stocks, and we'll have a lot of American Stocks from Bakersfield since that is where Danny ended up in Bakersfield. So we have a lot of folks coming from the Valley, and I think that's going to be a good show.
1: Well, it's great because a lot of people have plans. It's an extended weekend for most. So, I mean, the fact that you get to choose either Saturday or Sunday to go to the races gives people an extra option, and they can get out and see all these great drivers and cars and this great event for the Simpkins family. So, awesome way to put this thing on again. You guys do such a stellar job over there. If you haven't been to the Speedway yet, there's so many changes that have happened over the last year or so. You got to get back out there. Go to Santa.

0: MariaSpeedway.net. You can find out the full schedule. You can get tickets there. Any questions you have, and we're going to give away some tickets coming up here in just a little bit. So thank you for giving us those to give away, David, and always appreciate your time.
1: Sounds great. So family four-packs are good for both nights.
2: All right.
0: All right. Oh, perfect. Awesome. We'll do it then. All right, there goes David from the Santa Maria Speedway. Santa Maria Speedway.

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1: Hi, this is for a 12-pack of tickets to go to the races. You get to choose Saturday or Sunday.
2: No, he said
1: at the Santa Maria Speedway.
2: I think what he meant was you get to go both nights for a family 4-pack.
1: No, I thought what he meant was we get to give away 2 4-packs.
2: Okay, so what are you going to give away?
1: Well, you know what? How do you want to do it? How do you want to do it?
2: I think winner take all. Both nights.
1: Winner goes both nights.
2: Yeah.
1: Both nights.
2: Because we can't have two winners. What are you, buying into the socialist agenda already? What, are we going to prize for everybody? Don't go, bro. Don't go.
1: All right. So the winner gets tickets to go to both nights.
2: Yeah. A weekend of
1: 70% of pet owners say they have sacrificed this for their animal. All right, that's the question today. You need to call in with your answer to 805-543-3693. 70% of pet owners say they've sacrificed this for their animal. You know what it is? You're going to both nights. Good luck.
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3: Good morning with your Central Coast headlines. I'm Ben Hayes. A former Paso Robles High School principal will serve jail time after changing her plea in the driving under the influence case against her. KSBY said the DUI-related charges were filed in February against Megan Fletcher and stem from a November 10, 2025 incident where, according to Paso Robles police, Fletcher was suspected of driving to school after having consumed alcohol. This week, Fletcher changed her not guilty plea to no contest, pleading to driving under the influence and admitting to an enhancement that her blood alcohol content was 0.20 or greater. Along with jail time, court records show Fletcher was also ordered to pay more than $1,900 in fees and fines and take part in a 9-month DUI program. A mixed-use development at the corner of Santa Maria Avenue and 2nd Street in Los Osos will move forward after the San Luis Obispo County Board of Supervisors denied an appeal of it. One of the applicants reported they were concerned about the height of the building and how it would fit into the character of Baywood Park. The board denied the appeal, but several residents say they plan to file another appeal to the Coastal Commission. Reporter Tammy Trujillo says California is one of the states affected by a federal crackdown on truck driving schools, with 11 in the state told to close.
4: Across the country, federal officials are shutting down more than 100 truck driving schools they say have not properly trained or licensed commercial drivers.
5: We want well-skilled, well-trained truck drivers on American roads. And if you are not well-skilled, you're not well-trained, and you're not well-licensed, you have no place driving an 18-wheeler, 80,000 pounds, on American roadways.
4: Transportation Secretary Sean Duffy says the 110 schools being closed account for the thousands of violations granting licenses to drivers not meeting English proficiency.
3: That's what's happening with local and state news with your Central Coast headlines. I'm Ben Hayes.
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0: It's Jeff and Jeremy in the morning.
1: All right, we got a couple of tickets. 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Good morning, James.
2: Morning.
3: How are you doing, Jimmy?
2: Good.
3: Jimmy's a racing name. You go by Jimmy when you go to the Santa Maria Speedway, or you go by James?
2: James. Dad was Jim.
3: Oh, that makes sense.
1: Okay. 70% of pet owners, James, say they have sacrificed this for their animal.
2: A room?
1: Like a room in their house?
2: Yeah, I don't know.
3: Oh, it's a good guess. Good guess.
1: Unfortunately, that is not correct. All right. 805-543-3693.
3: You guys have a big house. You've done this, haven't you, with your dog?
1: No, I mean, he just wants to be wherever we're at. I mean, he takes over the bed. It drives me nuts. We have a king-sized bed. I sleep on the left. She sleeps on the right. George, you think, would sleep in the middle? Like, next? No, he sleeps sideways.
3: Yeah, right.
1: He's got to have his legs touching her and his face touching me, or vice versa.
3: You guys are laying in the bed like an H. And, we got the same thing with our dog. It's annoying. Hi, who's this?
4: Kristen.
3: Hi, Kristen. How you doing?
4: Hi, good.
3: You ready to go racing this weekend?
4: Yes.
3: All right. It sounds like you're excited.
1: 70% of pet owners say they have sacrificed this for their animal.
4: Sleep.
3: Oh, gosh, yes.
1: No, it's not sleep either. But that's a great guess.
3: I am so, I get so frustrated with my dog. It's like, as I'm hitting rent at about 12:30, 1 o'clock, and it's not every night, but some night, he's like, comes and shoves his nose into my hand. Hey, wake up. I got to go to the bathroom. I'm like, dude, I just hit ramp.
1: Like,
3: what are you doing, bro? I get so frustrated. I stay up and I'm mad at the dog, and then I'm up for like 2 hours. I'm like, well, what am I going to do with these 2 hours?
1: You're just looking at the dog like, I'll put you outside. I hate you. I hate you. I'm sleeping outside the backyard, fighting off raccoons.
3: Kennel time. It's kennel time.
1: Possums. 70% of pet owners say they have sacrificed this for their animal. If you got it, you're going to go both nights. It's a family four-pack to go Saturday and Sunday to Santa Maria Speedway. Phone numbers 805-543-369.

0: Jeff and Jeremy in the morning.
1: Oh, it's racing time.
2: All right, Jeff, I know we got a bunch of people ready to go. We got two nights of racing, so this is what you're going to win. It's a family four-pack to go to both nights, Simpkins Memorial, Saturday and Sunday, this weekend with the Hobby Stocks, the IMCA Northern Sport Mods, the IMCA Modifieds, the American Stocks, and this weekend, the IMCA Stock Cars for Danny Simpkins. Phone numbers are 805-543-3693. 70% of pet owners say they have sacrificed this for their animal. It's not sleep, and it's not a room in their house. 805-543-3693.
3: Scott, what do you think it is?
4: Food.
3: That's what I thought it was. Like, that their animal's nutrition needs come before theirs. Because of... that was more of an economy.
2: I mean, economy guess.
3: You know. Like, I was looking, I was reading the tea leaves of
2: smaller. I mean, I would share, like, let's say S hit the fan. We can't leave the house. You know, where's George going to go to the bathroom?
3: What do you mean you can't leave the house? Like, you're talking about, like, nuclear.
2: Did you see that movie where the rain comes and they seal him in the house? It's kind of a sci-fi thing.
3: No, I'm not. I'm glad I haven't seen
2: the
3: that.
2: The dog has to crap in the house. And then what do you do with it?
3: Well, eventually teach it to use the toilet.
2: I don't want to spoil it, but...
3: Teach it to use the turlet.
2: They end up eating the dog.
3: Oh, God. Well, then you got to keep it.
2: I just spoiled it.
3: Then you got to keep it well nourished so you can eat it. Like, you know, like you raise cattle.
2: Earmuffs, George.
3: You're raising dogs in case the rain comes.
2: 70% of pet owners say they have sacrificed this for their animal.
3: Petty.
5: Yes. I think it's their bed space.
2: No, we just talked about that a little bit ago. No, sorry, it's not their bed space. It's a great guest.
3: Hi, who's this?
6: How's it going?
3: Who is this?
6: It's Brian.
3: Hey, Brian. What is it?
6: I'm going to guess a relationship.
3: Oh, that they chose the dog over the guy or the gal. Oh.
2: You got dumped for a dog, didn't you, Ryan?
6: No.
2: No, it was a fish.
6: He was.

0: allergies and shit are always whining, so.
1: Yeah, that's very true. Allergies are a real thing. And it sucks. I'm allergic to my dog. And the funny thing is, I'm not allergic to anybody else's dog.
2: You tough it out.
1: I'm not allergic to anybody else's
2: dog.
1: We have pets that come into the radio station. All my friends' dogs. I rub my arms on them. Nothing. My dog, I break out in hives.
2: Hi, who's this?
1: Got to wash your hands a lot.
2: Hi, who's this?
1: Good morning.
3: Good morning. This is Brittany.
2: Hi, Brittany.
3: I think it's the smell in your house.
1: They sacrifice the smell in their house for their animal?
3: Yeah, it smells like pet.
2: No.
1: How about you wash that damn dog?
2: Pet, no. They have a spray. It's called Pet Pourri. And it works pretty good.
1: Oh, just wash your dog.
2: Pet Pourri. Some dogs aren't. Some dogs don't like to be washed.
1: Well, my dogs are pretty much indoor dogs unless we take them outside. You know, like they don't just run around out there. 70% of pet owners say they have sacrificed this for their animal.
2: I'm surprised we have not got the correct answer. It's not that hard, people. You're overthinking. Hi, who's this?
1: Yes.
2: Hello.
4: You there?
1: We need an answer. What is your guess?
4: Their savings account.
1: No. I think we're getting closer. Definitely closer than the smell in your house. All right. 805-543-3693 are the numbers to get through. We have time for one more. 70% of pet owners say they have sacrificed this for their animal. Turn it up. Turn it up!
2: Turn up your radio.
1: Turn it up!
2: Man, right, that person's so freaked out. They were so freaked out. They were like, oh my gosh, I made it through. And they're going to yell at me. I better hang up.

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1: Funking away on a Thursday for a family four-pack to go to the Santa Maria Speedway both nights, Saturday and Sunday night. It's the Simpkin Memorial. The Simpkins, Danny Simpkins Memorial, 805-543-3693. Let's get Nicholas up here. Give him a shot at this. 70% of pet owners say they sacrifice this for their animal. What is your guess?
2: The couch.
1: No, it's not the couch. Thinking too small. You got to think bigger.
3: We did a deep cleaning of the couch this past weekend. And we put... So he's got an ottoman of the couch that he's allowed to lay on. And we put a blanket over that. But
1: yeah.
3: He likes to get the support of the back rest of the couch because he thinks he's a human. And so he works his way over there over time. I'm like, nope, back on your blanket. And he comes over, goes back on his blanket. And he's got a bed over there. And then as I'm sitting there trying to get him to stay off the couch part of the couch, I'm like, that's it. Go over to your bed. And then he goes over to his bed. But then he works his way back to the ottoman. Then he works his way back onto the couch. Like, he does it silently. He's like, is anybody?
1: He's trying to be sneaky.
3: Yeah.
1: Quick break. We're going to come back. We'll get more of your guesses in. We've got an open phone at 805-543-3693. Scott and Pete, you guys are the next two up. 70% of pet owners say they have sacrificed this for their animal. First person to get it right is going to the Speedway this weekend, both nights, Saturday and Sunday, for the Danny Simpkins Memorial. 805-543-3693.
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1: In Major League Baseball, the Dodgers blew an extra innings lead, falling 8-6 to the Cardinals. Shohei Ohtani struck out four times. The Angels also stumbled in the 10th, losing 6-3 to the Yankees. San Diego couldn't find the answers either, losing 7-3 to the Reds. Northern California saw a better fortune as the Giants edged the Pirates 5-4 in 10 innings, and the A's hammered the Rangers 9-2. A massive bombshell rocked the NBA yesterday as the league handed down historic penalties against the Clippers. According to an NBA official release detailing a year-long independent investigation into salary cap circumvention regarding Kawhi Leonard, the league has suspended owner Steve Ballmer for 1 year, fined the franchise a staggering $30 million, and stripped them of five future first-round draft picks. Leonard himself was hit with a $700,000 penalty. And golf icon Tiger Woods was in a Florida courtroom yesterday morning. According to ABC News, Woods pled no contest to a reduced charge of reckless driving stemming from his March rollover crash. While he avoids jail time, the judge handed down a strict five-year driver's license suspension with no exceptions.
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0: It's Jeff and Jeremy in the morning.
1: Giving away tickets to go to the Santa Maria Speedway this weekend. It's the Danny Simpkins Memorial Night 1 and 2. You're going to both nights if you get it right. It's a family four-pack, Saturday and Sunday. By the way, Mike writes in from Santa Maria, and he said his girlfriend Maria used to say that he treated his dog better than he treated her, and so she left him.
2: And what? The dog's still around.
1: Maybe he just
2: The dog's still around, right?
3: Yep.
1: No. Unfortunately, Rufus passed away. But he was a great companion for many years. Is Scott ready to go?
3: Scott is ready to go.
1: Scott, 70% of pet owners say they've sacrificed this for the rim.
4: Time.
3: It's not time.
1: It's not time, but that's the closest guess we've had so far.
3: Can I tell you, we've gotten so many incorrect guesses that I've forgotten what you told me was the answer.
1: Yeah.
3: Here's
1: a hint. You'll be doing it soon. 805-543-3693. 70% of pet owners say they have sacrificed this for their animal.
3: Yeah.

0: Pete.
1: Yes.
0: What do you think it is?
1: Taking vacations.
2: You got it. Nailed it.
0: Nailed it, brother. Good job.
2: They've sacrificed a vacation, meaning they've either not gone on vacation or they've come home early, cut their vacation short for their animal. Hey, he's part of the family. She's part of the family.
1: Hot topic.
3: My cat hides from our house sitter the entire time we're gone. Like, hides. Like goes under a bed, walks out to go to the bathroom downstairs, and then runs back up underneath the bed and hangs out underneath the bed the entire time. It's the weirdest thing. Our cat hates other people besides our family.
2: We had a vacation, and we used our dog, George, as an excuse to come home early because we didn't want to stay for 10 days.
3: We didn't want to be there.
2: So on day five, we said, oh, we got to go back because so-and-so couldn't, you know, so we're going to have to cut it short.
3: Brilliant move. You know, you learned that from watching me.
2: I hate admitting to this lie. I'm a liar.
3: Sorry, George. You're like, hey, I don't like this vacation. We do have a dog.
2: 5 days was enough with these people, okay? They're not even blood. No, that's not true. I'm kidding. But it was time to go.
3: You're lying. I think the second part of that is a lie.
2: Don't have to.
4: Because he is a liar.
2: Pete, you're a winner. Congratulations. Thanks for listening, my friend. You're going to go both nights. We've got tickets for Saturday and Sunday for the Danny Simpkins Memorial, Hobby Stocks, IMCA, Northern Sport Mods, the IMCA Modifieds, the American Stocks, and the IMCA Stock Car Series. Both nights at the Santa Maria Speedway. You can go to santamariaspeedway.com.

0: 9:10 with Hole. 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Dana, who wrote in on the text line, he had to call in to win, but he was one of the first ones to get it. There was a few people that texted in vacation, but that was a call-in contest, guys. But it's always, I mean, that's fine.
1: Is it like little sacrifices? Like okay, like, so they sacrifice, like, typically, when you have pets and you're going to go on vacation, what you would do is you would take it to like a boarding facility, or you would have somebody come and watch your house and hang out with your animal.

0: animals, hopefully somebody that gets along with your animals. But is that a sacrifice? Because you both of those consider, you know, you have to pay people to come to your house, or you have to pay people to allow your dog to stay.
1: You know, I know my parents. We had boarded our dogs together at a place off Tank Farm, and the people were calling that the dog was upset. We were in Mexico. They flew back early, a day early. I'm like, you're going to change your flight and spend all this money? It's just one more day. The dog's already been there 6 days.
0: Wait. Was this prior to you guys using the pet as the excuse, or after?
1: Prior.
0: Oh. So they set the foundation for that. You're like, they did it
1: from you, Dad.
0: They did it to us. We're going to do it to them.
1: I learned from you.
0: You know what? Not having fun on this trip. Remember that one time? When they left the trip that they weren't having fun on, and they used the dog as an excuse, we're going to do the exact same thing. Turnabout's fair play.
1: Younger generations lead the trend. 75% of Gen Z and 70% of millennials have brought a pet on a trip with them in the last 5 years. I'm fine with bringing my dog. I mean, you can't really bring him on airplanes. I mean, I guess they have, you know.
0: Well, my mom did this. My mom just recently got a, she got a puppy this week. It's a dog that she, is already very attached to. Ridiculous. Like, this is like having a kid for her.
2: Well, her son is grown up.
0: Yeah.
2: You know, thousands of miles away.
0: Yeah.
2: Her husband passed last year.
0: Yeah. So she got
2: a
0: dog.
2: She probably really likes the companion.
0: She does. And, you know, she gets it from puppy. So it's like, you know, something that, you know, is her thing. And it's nothing but shared videos to my family, every member of my family. Like, she's sending us text messages of this little dog. The dog's name's Paisley.
1: Our parents are, our mothers are the same age.
0: Yeah.
1: Be all right. Yeah. I think about that at some point. Like,
0: but she bought the dog breed because it was good traveling. So she could still take vacations.
1: Who takes care of the dog if something happens to your mom?
0: She
1: is it you or her son?
0: God, I didn't even think about that.
1: I know she has stepkids, but you are her son. You were blind.
0: Probably my daughter, because my daughter is like ready to jump
1: It's coming to your house.
0: Jump on a bus and go see her, see grandma. Even if we don't go, she's like, I gotta go see that puppy while it's still a puppy. I'm like, well,
1: send her up there.
0: We'll get her.
1: Send
0: we'll,
1: both of them.
0: We'll get her. She's grandma says she bought it because she'll travel. She can come visit us. Because you know my feelings on visiting
1: the
0: greater Seattle area. I'm not a big fan.
1: All right. So when we come back, what else do we have going on today? We got another show still. So we're going to be giving away tickets to Yachtly Crew. That's tomorrow night, by the way. It's already here.
0: Yes.
1: Party,
0: yes.
1: Right?
0: Sailing.
1: Everybody get their transportation figured out so you can just start pounding wine at Vina Robles or beer. I would have to. That would be a Taiwan on night.
0: If anybody witnesses or wants to take this upon themselves at Yachtly Crew, drinking wine out of your captain's hat. Okay, because the captain's hat's
1: a big deal. That's messy.
0: It's messy, but it gets a little wild.
1: I would go with white over red. Just some advice. If that's
0: unless the hat is a maroon-colored captain's hat. Then go with the red.
1: 914. 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

0: what?
1: To our Facebook page right now.
0: No, I haven't looked at it.
1: Doug just sent this in on the 805 Beer text lines. We felt compelled to share it. It is one of those puffer jackets that you fill up with beer. But the puffer jacket does not have down as its lining. It has beer as its lining. And it has a tap.
0: All right. I mean, this is funny, but my problem is my beer has to be really cold.
1: Yeah, that's
0: really
1: the thing. Cold. And your body temperature is going to heat up that beer surface area everywhere, right? So it's going to eventually be really hot. Like, unless you're at like a Green Bay Packers game and that's the only thing you're wearing.
0: Perfect. Yes. That's it.
1: In December.
0: Or you wear it on the outside of your clothes. And, that would actually be all right.
1: He says, when he writes it, when he sent it in, he goes, check out
0: AI.
1: Check out the new fishing. I don't think it is AI. Check out the new fishing gear. And would that be good for fishing? I don't think so. Because it would warm up the beer, right? Would it warm up the beer?
0: Yeah, it would warm up the beer. I mean, if you're out on a cold morning, that would be the only thing. The problem is you don't want to catch a treble hook into that jacket because then you're going to have a mess.
1: Like, okay, you're the boat guy. I show up and I'm like, hey, we're going to do some fishing. Check out what I got. I'm wearing a puffer jacket filled with beer with a tap on it. Do you let me work into your boat?
0: Yeah, I got a hose. I can rinse it out. Out.
1: Really?
0: My boat is meant to get wet.
1: Because that thing has disaster written all over it. It really does.
0: I mean, now if I'm a wakeboard guy, and I got one of those $100,000, $200,000, $300,000, God, they're so expensive now, wakeboard boats, I'd be like, yeah, let me get you something to float on behind the boat.
1: Yeah, that's the dumbest thing that you could have brought on this boat because, one, it's 85 degrees outside. Two.
0: I'm sorry.
1: That beer is going to ruin my boat at some point in time.
0: Doug sent that in? Thank you, Doug.
1: How many do you think it holds?
0: It looks like it holds a lot if it's real. It also looks kind of like it might be AI.
1: I don't think it's AI, dude. Hi, who's this?
2: Hey, good morning, guys. It's Robert.
1: Hey, Robert. What's up?
0: Hey, Rob.
2: Hey, so just a question for you. The one that got the tickets for Chicago, unbelievable. Thanks for that, man. That's excited about that show.
1: Robert,
0: you're interrupting our show right now, right? Robert, you're totally interrupting. Is this important?
1: Is this an administration call? Is this a ticket-related call?

0: I'm not trying to be rude, but it is an important question.
1: Is everybody else going to think it's important, Robert? Is everybody else going to think it's...
2: We'll find out. Go ahead. What is your question?
0: You don't have to play this or anything. But okay, here's my question.
2: We're on the radio right now. We're live. What are you talking about?
1: Live on the air. You called into a live radio
2: show. We're live on the radio right now. You call a radio station, you're going to be live. You're live. What is this question? Whatever the question wants to know.
1: Make it compelling and apply to everybody else.
2: Yes.
0: It involves a question about Vina Robles and the venue.
2: Okay, number one, it's Vina Robles. They don't call it Vina Robles. Mm-hmm. Robles. Vina Robles.
1: Class it up a little
2: bit. If you want to say it correctly. All right. So what is your question about Vina Robles?
0: It's about the ADA accessibility, because my girlfriend, I'd be wheeling her up in a wheelchair.
1: They have handicap spots.
2: Well, we can't really speak on their behalf, but I would call Vina Robles and tell them your situation, ask them the question, and they could probably help you. But I have been there. I've seen handicap, ramps, and I've seen handicap parking spaces and handicap railings and things of that nature. So I have seen it, but I don't work there, so.
0: Yeah, I got you. That's what I wanted. Was just the advice. I probably should have called after 10 when you guys answer the phone, and they're more likely to, have a little more.
1: Well, that's fine. I think it's interesting either way.
2: Oh, yeah, time.
1: You're like, I need ADA questions asked about a venue. Who would be a good resource for that? And you're like, oh, Jeff and Jeremy.
2: What's great about what you did, though, Robert?
1: I'm very surprised that you're at the top. That we're at the top of your list.
2: The Duchess of Cambria is writing in now on the 805 beer text line. She feels for you, and she hears your plea for help, and she says Vina Robles has handicap ramps all over the place.
1: You're golden.
0: Good.
1: You're golden.
2: The mayor of Napomo just wrote in. He says Robert's a jackass.
1: Not golden in mayor
2: of
1: Napomo.
2: And then a bunch of laugh emojis. Laugh emojis. He means that in the best way, I'm sure. He yelled at me this morning, so he's a little feisty, so don't take that personal.
1: Yeah.
2: Can you smell what the government is cooking? Writes in, and he says, oh my God, Robert. And he's laughing. All right.
1: Joe Daddy says, it's a venue. Pretty sure by law they need to have ADA access.
0: I think you're good. Reshape my question. It was like the tickets that you get. Would they fit in with, in other words, when you show up there, where you're sitting, is it, or do they arrange, do they like, adjust the tickets for, if you are in a wheelchair, I imagine they do.
1: I mean, I've seen those spots.
2: Can we give him Suzanne's phone number?
1: I feel like she's more authorized
2: to answer these questions.
1: I would call the venue. Like, you're talking a bunch of people work at a radio station, and believe me,
2: you can go to the website, Robert. VinaRoblesAmphitheater.com, and they'll have contact information there.
1: They might even have the information that you are looking for on the website, because that seems like something that they would do from a public relations standpoint.
2: And we're busting your balls about the timing here, but you, Robert, you call anytime. We'd love to help you if we can. So I think that's the most help we can give you, though, is to tell you to call Vina Robles Amphitheater, and just to make sure so you know it's good. But everybody says it's writing in that's not being a jerk to you. It's saying that you're good to go. They have all the
1: help. Kyle, who only fishes stock ponds, in true Kyle, who only fishes stock ponds fashion, he says the free tickets are not ADA tickets. You're going to have to give them to me. That's what Kyle says.
2: He loves free stuff. Yeah, he's what we call.
0: I'm thick skinned. I can handle it. I could tell you one.
2: Yeah,
0: more
2: you're
0: thing
2: doing great.
0: It, but I'll save that.
2: All right. No, go ahead. We're here. I mean, hell, you've already booked this whole segment.
0: Real quick, my girlfriend and I both entered in the deal when it comes across the radio. So send in Chicago, the word Chicago, and then she did it.
2: Yeah.
0: Her daughter was here as well from Las Vegas, and she did it as well. Well, and when she did it, I said, "Watch, Crystal, you're going to be the one that wins this." Well, we get a call from Vegas yesterday. Guess what? I won the tickets to Chicago, and so she set us up with the Ticketmaster. On the email thing or whatever, on the phone and stuff. So I thought that was kind of funny that, she's just the lucky one, and she won the tickets.
1: Well, it's a good thing she lives in Vegas and not you guys, right?
0: Yeah, no, we live in Lompoc. I'm coming up from Lompoc, and I've invited a couple to go with, since there's four tickets, and to Chicago, it's an older person's

0: it's an older person's game. She, the
1: well, I'm glad you made this quick, Robert.
0: Know, or 35, she didn't even know who Chicago is. Right. She's
2: like,
0: crazy.
2: Yeah.
0: So,
2: she
0: when we love Chicago,
1: thanks for making this
0: have
1: quick.
0: A great time.
2: Yeah.
1: I mean, well, have fun, enjoy yourself, and thanks for listening. And VinaRoblesAmphitheater.com is a good source for you. Okay?
0: Always listening. Love you guys. Thanks for the info.
2: All right. Take care.
1: Hey, you bet, man. There goes Robert.
2: And I just want to say to Mayor of Napomo, skate on the check. Mike or Matt, skate on the check, Matt. And can you smell what the government is cooking? You guys are all very welcome for that. Because they are really mad about Robert's real estate on the airwaves.
1: Skate on the check says, sounds like Robert doesn't know how to navigate a website. He's effed. Well, I agree. But I threw it out there a couple times hoping that if he said, oh, I don't know how to use the internet, because believe it or not, there's people that have told us that, that we could have helped him. But and we will. We will. Oh,
2: poor Crystal.
1: Mr. Common Sense wants to know if you're going to give him a nickname. What's the nickname?
2: I don't know. We're going to have to think on that one. I just feel bad for Crystal because Crystal experiences what you and I experience whenever our parents have a question about something and then they call us and ask us how to do it.
1: Yeah.
2: Or like, what?
1: At 45
2: wait,
1: minutes later.
2: Wait, you raised me. Shouldn't you have all the answers?
1: Oh, I've upset. Oh, poor Mike in Santa Maria. All right. I opened my big mouth, put my foot right in again. Damn it, I do this all the time. All right, we'll get to this after the...

0: ACDC, it's Jeff and Jeremy. It's 9:36 coming up. We're doing Yachtly Crew Tickets. You know the show. That's about 10, 15 away. So Mike in Santa Maria wrote in earlier, and he was saying that his ex-girlfriend used to said she liked the dog better than him. And then he just texts back, and he says, well, I guess she still listens. They haven't been together for a while because she just texted me to F off and die.
1: Mm. Sounds like she wants to get back together.
0: If she still listens, it's not because of us, Mike. It's because she wants us to hear, to talk about you, because we talk about you all the time. I guarantee you it's her way of still having some sort of connection to you through the radio. You might want to call it.
1: And you brought it up. I mean, I'm just throwing it out there, okay? You said his dog has since passed. Yeah. Maybe now that he's out of
0: now's
1: the picture.
0: Now's a good time.
1: Maria is your next pet.
0: We're in a weird place. This is a weird mood I'm in today. I don't know what's going on.
1: Just throwing it out there.
0: Just throwing it out there. All right, when we come back, Yachtly Crew. That's tomorrow night.
1: I want Mike to win the tickets and invite Maria. I really do. Because they gotta sing some Carpenters, right? We've only just begun.
0: Why does that remind me of Happy Gilmore? The Romantics, Ford.
1: Mike's life
0: and
1: reminds you of Happy Gilmore.
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1: 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We got them right now if you know the show.
2: All right, guy that they're doing the memorial for in Santa Maria.
1: Danny Simpkins?
2: Yeah. Danny Simpkins. When we spoke earlier with David, he said that he was known for completing this task in a race car. Okay. One of the only ones to ever do it. 805-543-3693.

0: hoping to get some of that in this weekend, a little double vision. Got plenty of days to do it. 805-543-3693 are the numbers to get in right now for Know the Show.
1: Did you see what...
0: Giving away these tickets to Yachtly Cruise.
1: Before we get into Know the Show, did you see what Joey found in the fantasy football? So apparently Sleeper has AI now, and they were monitoring our chat, and they did a breakdown of... So there was a time in the chat when somebody said, hey, whoever has the shortest draft time should get to, like, you know, have a benefit, because everybody was mad that the clock was 3 minutes long.
0: Jeff, I told you that.
1: And so I had the longest time, which you called that, and Sam had the shortest time between picks. Which, if you're on the turn, you guys should have the shortest time between the picks. He was on the turn on the other end. You are on
0: Sleeper's
1: the turn on
0: awesome
1: the other.
0: Because you can go in before the draft starts and start, like, getting your draft room and put guys in the queue. And so, I mean, just made it so much more efficient if you wanted to be.
1: Yeah.
0: Unlike you. But very busy, I know.
1: The reason why I'm tying this to Double Vision is I was drinking beers and drafting at the same time. So sometimes you have to go get another beer and you don't realize that it's close to your turn. And that the people are going to go bang, bang. And then next thing you know, you're on the clock. It happened once.
0: It tells you that you're 15.
1: I heard that. I heard the computer go. And I was like, oh, it's my turn. And I was up grabbing a beer. So I blame it on that. On that one pick. Expanding my time out on that. Sleeper. Sleeper with all your AI. Come on. This morning, we have a pair of tickets to give away to Yachtly Crew. Only... today and tomorrow was your last chance to win the tickets to see Yachtly Crew on the night that it takes place, which is tomorrow night.
0: You know what else this

0: Sleeper app did it. It gave you a report of who had the best draft. And it was me.
1: Oh, that, those things are never right. Those things are never right. Like, in the history,
0: I had the best draft.
1: In the history of the grade my drafts, has anybody gone on to win the actual championship?
0: There was haters in the chat talking crap about me, probably because I was the winner last year.
1: That's the kiss of death. Is if they come back and they say, hey, you had the best draft, that is the kiss of death. That means you are guaranteed not to win the championship.
0: My team dog crap literally had the worst grade. We'll see.
1: I've had the worst grade many times, and I've always come in second or third. Or
0: there are guys on your team I have never heard of.
1: Yeah.
0: There's more than one. I looked at your team going, who are these people?
1: Terrence Ferguson.
0: We'll find out.
1: Terrence Ferguson is the number two pass catcher for the Los Angeles Rams this year. You watch. You watch.
0: All right, the question is,
1: what was Danny Simpkins known for at the end of his career at the Santa Maria Speedway? We say good morning to Jeff. Hi, Jeff. How's it going?
2: Hi, it's going good. How you doing?
1: Good. What did Danny Simpkins do?
2: He raced with only one leg.
1: Yeah, one leg. And you know, I was thinking about
3: pretty remarkable.
1: That. My youthfulness was showing in my comments with David earlier. I said, well, most people drive with one leg, but I didn't think, you know, not race cars. You're still shifting the race car, which provides quite the challenge, you know?
2: Yeah, pretty good.
0: It is pretty good. And, you know, I was thinking, I don't know anything about racing too much. But, you know, the CVT transmission, it's called continuous variable transmission. Mm-hmm. There's really no shifting. It's just one gear falls to the wall.
1: Yeah.
0: They put them in snowmobiles and four-wheelers and
1: cars. And cars now, unfortunately.
0: And some cars have them, but they also shifter.
1: They have no problems.
0: Like, I believe Teslas, but I'm not sure. It must operate, like, on a CVT. The problem with the CVT is it's belt-driven.
1: It's an electric car.
0: And the belt runs
1: like a golf cart. What it runs like.
0: But that would be great for somebody who didn't have both, you know, couldn't shift. Couldn't use a second leg to shift. But they figured stuff out. I mean, they have things. So Jeff wins. He's going to go see Yachtly Crew. Hey, thanks for listening this morning, Jeff. Have fun at the show tomorrow night. Enjoy your Labor Day weekend.
2: I will.
0: You can also grab tickets. You bet. To Yachtly Crew at VinaRoblesAmphitheater.com. Again, sorry to Mike.
1: VinaRoblesAmphitheater.com.
0: Did I say it wrong?
1: No, you got it right.
0: Oh, okay.
1: There's some people
0: calling. Yes, I agree. Kyle, who only fishes stock pond, CVT is the most problematic transmission.
1: It is.
0: I mean, there's some advantages to it because it shoots you right out.
1: Oh, no. It's the automaker's grift. Is once they put the CVT transmissions in those damn cars, they're like, you got to come to us if you want a new transmission. It's such a grift from the automakers that are like, oh, it's got CVT. It's not really good, but you got to come to us to get a replacement.
0: That's going to do it for us today. Enjoy the rest of your Thursday. Mr. Kurt Olson, ready to rock and roll. He'll get things going next with some Chicago, and we'll see you back here.
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93.3 KZOZ and heavy metal from the Red Rocker Sammy Hagar. It's Kurt Olsen. Good morning. It was this day back in 2022. The Taylor Hawkins tribute concert was held in London, England. Sir Paul McCartney, Queen, and AC/DC were among rock royalty to pay tribute. And Dave Grohl of the Foo Fighters choked back tears as he played the band's first show since the death of his friend and drummer Taylor Hawkins. He was singing Times Like These when he paused to collect his emotions on the lyric, "It's times like these you learn to love again." Here are the Foo Fighters' Skin and Bones version of Times Like These on KZOZ.

0: with that with Hey You, and we heard the Rolling Stones. You can't always get what you want. Kurt Olsen with you. Do you want tickets to Chicago in concert? The 17th of this month, Vina Robles Amphitheater. 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
0: 93.3 KZOZ weather, partly cloudy, mid-70s to low 80s, inland valleys, and the mid-60s to low 70s for the coastal valley and beach areas. Kurt Olson with

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All I've got is this photograph. How you doing? It's Kurt Olsen. Here's a song by Elton John I bought when it was a single on the 45 RPM vinyl. And I think it was the Uni label, as I remember. Good stuff. We hear Rocket Man from Elton John on 93.3 KZOZ.

93.3 KZOZ and the Allman Brothers Band with Ramblin' Man. Kurt, also with you, it was this day back in 2017 we lost Walter Becker, half of Steely Dan, co-founder of that band with Donald Fagen. He would pass at the age of 67. I can't believe it. Walter Becker has been gone 9 years. During his lengthy career of all...

93.3 KZOZ, Incubus with Drive. Speaking of Drive, the NFL season kicks off next week. Y'all ready for it? Jeff and Jeremy's Red Zone Challenge is back, brought to you by the Poorhouse in Paso. Be Right There Heating and Air. 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
4: 93.3 KZOZ weather, partly cloudy, mid-70s to around 80 for the inland valleys and the mid-60s to low 70s for the coastal valleys and beaches. Kurt Olsen with you on the way, one from the Beatles. Also music from Black Sabbath up after this. Here are the Foo Fighters and Waiting on a War on KZOZ.

0: 93.3 KZOZ with the Beatles and Revolution. And before that, a guy who was influenced by the Beatles. At least he said that many times when he was on this planet. Ozzy Osbourne and the band Black Sabbath with War Pigs. To begin it, Foo Fighters Waiting on a War. It's Kurt Olsen. Tickets to Yachtly Crew. 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Your chance to win tomorrow morning. We deliver. 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

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Let's hear one from Sting now from that year off his album 10 Sumner's Tales, from Gordon Sumner, his real name. We hear the song, the ever popular If I Ever Lose My Faith in You, on 93.3 KZOZ.

93.3 KZOZ. Got to admit, that was one of the greatest comebacks. If you lived through the early days of Meatloaf and enjoyed it and then were around in 1993 for that return with Meatloaf and Jim Steinman, the album Bat Out of Hell 2, Back Into Hell came out, and we heard the big single, I'd Do Anything for Love, But I Won't Do That. Oh, yeah. Gotta love it. Before that, Cranberries, and from their debut album, Everybody Else Is Doing It, So Why Can't We? Of course, we heard the song Zombie. Also, Linger was on that album, as well as Dreams. And staying in there with 10 Sumner's Tales, the album. To begin it, If I Ever Lose My Faith in You. Now, one for you on the rewind, brought to you by Be Right There Heating and Air from Collective Soul out of 1993, up their album Hints, Allegations, and Things Left Unsaid, their debut. We heard this one, which lived up to its title, Shine.

0: 93.3 KZOZ Breeders and Cannonball wrapping up the lunchtime rewind today for the year 1993, and that from their album Last Splash. I'm Kurt Olson. 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If you hear those noises and your home is over 80 degrees inside, definitely time to call the Bee. We'll do it again tomorrow, same time, 12 noon, but a different year right
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3: 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My kids' practice started 5 minutes ago.

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6: 93.3 KZOZ weather, partly cloudy, mid-70s to low 80s inland valleys, and the mid-60s to low 70s for the coastal valleys and beaches. Kurt also with you. It was this day back in 1991 during a European tour. Nirvana recorded the song Dumb, Endless Nameless, and this next one at Maida Vale Studios in London for the BBC Radio 1 John Peel Show. 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

0: 93.3 KZOZ with Boston. Don't Look Back. Before that, Ozzy Osbourne, Mr. Crowley. It's Curtles, and don't worry, if you want to go see Yachtly Crew tomorrow night, we've got your tickets tomorrow morning with Jeff and Jeremy. 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

93.3 KZOZ with Queen, and You're My Best Friend. Curdles, with you, it was this day back in 1982, the three-day US Festival kicked off in San Bernardino, DeVore, California. Among the weekend's performers, Tom Petty, The Police, The Cars, B-52s, Talking Heads, The Kinks, The Ramones, The English Beat, Gang of Four, Pat Benatar, Jackson Browne, Jimmy Buffett, and this band who played this song for their first encore. We hear the Grateful Dead right now with U.S. Blues on KZOZ.

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Carry on, wayward son. All the way down the field to the end zone for a touchdown. You ready for the NFL? Jeff and Jeremy's Red Zone Challenge is back. 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
0: 93.3 KZOZ weather, partly cloudy, mid-70s to low 80s inland valleys, and the mid-60s to low 70s for the coastal valleys and beaches. Kurt also with you on the way, some Seeger, also Billy Squire, and right now, Foo Fighters.

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93.3 KZOZ, Bob Seger and the Silver Bullet Band. Have Mercy, The Fire Down Below. Before that, we heard Billy Squire, Keeping It in the Dark, and Foo Fighters to begin it. Best of You. It's Kurt Olsen. We've got tickets to see one of the best live bands. I remember the first time I checked them out.

0: San Diego back in, what, 74? Chicago in concert, Vina Robles Amphitheater, this month on the 17th. 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

93.3 KZOZ, Steve Miller Band, Jet Airliner, that's it for me. Kurt Olson, Suzanne is next. You take care. Say a prayer for the troops, veterans, your community, state, and country, and the planet. We'll do it again tomorrow morning starting at 10 o'clock. I will leave you with a flashback today. Three songs from three bands that played day one of the US Festival, 1982, on this day, September 3rd, including one coming up from Oingo Boingo, also music from the English Beat, both songs on their set lists, and we'll begin it right now with the Ramones, one labeled out of our library, which actually says, recorded live, US Festival, 1982. In its mighty 2-minute length, we hear the Ramones with

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93.3 KZOZ Rocks with STP, a little Big Bang Baby. I'm Suzanne. We got some Talking Heads, Linkin Park coming up right now. Let's get Foreigner going. It's KZOZ.

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0: It's KZOZ, CZN rocking through it with you today, and we're pumped. It's done. It is launched. 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And we got that grand prize offering with $1,000 cash, plus Poor House season concert tickets, an Ecobee Wi-Fi thermostat from Be Right There, and Coast Electronics kicking down that new TV and sound bar for you. If you score the weekly top thing, we're giving you the MVP, dude. And that means we play your favorite rock band with shout outs all week and tossing in some more freebies like an HVAC tune-up from Be Right There and tickets to a show at the Poor House. And then not even done yet, because check out the Side Hustle Survivor game. All new this year, you win that Survivor game. One winner takes all. And Alex Barbecue in Pismo Beach will cater your big game day. Up to 8 people. Super stoked on that. And there is actually a second chance Survivor prize where if you win that, you can choose KZOZ Live at 5 or get the let out and come in and co-host with me. 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

0: So imagine you're working on your backyard patio and you accidentally just uncover 40 pounds of Viking silver. Yeah, it's KZOZ, and that actually happened. There was a homeowner in Denmark. They were only an hour into digging up ground for a new terrace when they stumbled on a hoard of roughly 700 silver pieces. We're talking silver bars, jewelry, Arab and Anglo-Saxon coins, and even a tiny Thor's hammer figurine. Like real life stuff. And so crazy is this stash is three times heavier than any Viking silver hoard ever found in Denmark. And researchers date it back to the 10th century, where silver was used straight up by weight as currency. How wild to just dig that up in your backyard, right? Now, hopefully they get something out of this and it doesn't all just go straight to a museum. Like, could they at least keep the tiny Thor's hammer or something? It's KZOZ.
1: 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It's Jeff and Jeremy's Red Zone Challenge, Season 19. 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

0: a really funky party outside of San Francisco, way out in the country. And I remember working on that song and laying across the hood of a Mercury. You know, I was in a sedan and I was just like looking at the stars, you know, and I'd been fooling around with it. And that's when it sort of came to focus. It really was the party record, it sounds like, you know.
1: Steve Miller on the writing of the infamous Joker. It is KZOZ just after 3 o'clock, thinking about some Pink Floyd, David Bowie, Stones, and a last call for your Yachtly crew tickets tomorrow night. Vina Robles, hang tight for the info.

0: 93.3 KZOZ rocks. I am Suzanne, and we do have those Yachtly Crew tickets for you all week long with Jeff and Jeremy. Play Know the Show at 9:40. And this Friday night, it's going down, the Titans of Soft Rock doing the big old party. Yachtly Crew, Vina Robles Amphitheater. Jeff and Jeremy have a pair for you tomorrow morning.
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0: 93.3 KZOZ rocks. Suzanne hanging out and was just reading up on the whole Bob Jones Trail project. And if you've been waiting to safely walk or cycle from slow down to the beach, there's some major news. Construction officially underway on that long-awaited Bob Jones Trail connection project. So right now, they're working on the first segment, which is a brand new multi-use pass that stretches from like the Octagon Barn out on South Hygera to Clover Ridge Lane. But the big picture is even cooler because in the future, another segment will stretch from Clover Ridge Lane all the way to the existing Bob Jones Trailhead out on Ontario Road. So basically a continuous safe route between Slo and Avila Beach. And the entire project sitting at a cool 10.5 mil, fully paid for by a state active transportation grant. Crews expect construction to wrap up in about 18 months. So you got to keep an eye out for signs along South Hygera. And then eventually we can just rock that whole path. So obviously not going to be ready for September 19th for us to all like cycle caravan out to the Mac and Cheese Fest.
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2: 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And one of the biggest ones was updating our old pool equipment.
3: Yeah, it's Jeff here, and yeah, it definitely needed it. Backyard Visions came out, removed all of our really old pumps and equipment, installed the new system, moved the piping where it needed to go, dug all the trenches, covered everything back up, and when they were done, they even hauled away all the old parts.
2: That's what I appreciated most. We didn't have to worry about a thing. They handled the entire project from start to finish, and everything was cleaned up before they left.
3: And the crew was great to work with. They showed up when they said they would, answered our questions, and made the whole process super easy. You could tell they've been

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New World Man with Rush getting us started for 4 o'clock today. It is KZOZ. A reminder for you, last call on that 4-pack for Chicago, September 17th, Vina Robles Amphitheater. 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

0: 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And today, something with Jared Fried.
1: I'm 39. I'm still on the family plan. I don't even know what a cell phone bill looks like. I have to fake conversations. I don't know any of the words. My friend was like, I'm low on data. I'm like, maybe I got some in my pocket for you. To be honest, I'm never getting off of the family plan. Never. My parents can pay until the day they die. It'll be sad when my parents pass. They'll be like, they're dead. I'll be like, oh, no. And then I'll be like, oh, no! How will I handle the financial responsibility?
0: Jared Fried. I love how he couldn't even get through that joke without laughing at himself. It's KZOZ and our 420 Funny. You can check that out. His Netflix special out this year, The Family Plan. Jared Fried. And there it is. KZOZ 420 Funny. Done. Thanks to SloCal Roots for supporting. And
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3: 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It's Def Leppard. On your Wednesday morning. Jeremy, going to be back from vacation tomorrow. I thought, I feel bad. I was a bad friend, I guess. Because I was under the impression that he was not coming back till next Thursday. But he, a bonus. We're going to get him back a week earlier than what I initially thought. Does that make me a bad friend? I don't know. I don't know if that makes me a bad friend. It makes me a bad grandson or dad, if I'm asking the question. And this is the age-old question, okay? This is the question that everybody has. Who do you hate more on the road? Teenagers or the elderly? So we decided, hey, best way to do this is to run a quick Facebook poll. Quick Facebook poll has taken off. Lots of people engaging in this poll right now. KZOZ.com. You can hook up with our Facebook there. Donovan

0: definitely has the most to say. Donovan does not like the elderly or the teenagers. And he breaks down reasoning. He says the difference between the elderly and the teenagers is the elderly are fully aware they cannot navigate the traffic the way they used to. I don't think that that's necessarily true. I think that the elderly think that they're as good a driver as they used to be. And the ascension is subtle. And the descension is subtle. He says they drive slower and quite often are frustrating to maneuver around. Teenagers, on the other hand, have very little experience, but they think that they've been driving a car for a very short time, that they are professionals. They take chances, drive over their heads, and drive distracted by their cell phones. On the top of the lack of experience, teenage boys are worse than girls. They think they're NASCAR drivers and they're beat-up cars that are lowered and modified, thinking they're so cool. .. The extra Elises. Teenage girls generally, obviously, they're generally oblivious to anything going on around them. Makeup, cell phone, just daydreaming. Man, look at the generalizations coming down from Donovan. Parents realize that their kids growing up watch their parents drive or learning from how they are driving. Oh. Lead by example of what Donovan's saying. My daughter asked me to look up something on the phone as I was driving the other day. And I said, no, I can't do that because I'm driving. Hopefully that'll resonate in 10 years. Just remember, your kids are watching, Donovan continues. He says his rant is over, but he drives a big rig and he's on the road every day dealing with people that just don't care about anyone but themselves. Heaven forbid we don't cut off someone to gain a car length or give someone some space. I guess my rant wasn't over. Three dots this time on the Elises. People are most of the time rude and self-centered when they drive, regardless of age. Right now, senior citizens leading the charge for the bigger danger behind the wheel. 62% to 38%. Have your voice heard? KZOZ.com. 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

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I'm Suzanne. I'm going to be hosting that Mac and Cheese Fest out at Avila Beach coming up Saturday the 19th. 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